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0: It's 98.1 KDD. Hendrix and Golden on your Sunday night. If you haven't heard Taylor Swift's new song, Patient Zero, I love it. It's another great story song, and it's coming up in the next 15 minutes.
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9: 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First countdown of October. Wow, we're here. Mario and Courtney Lopez counting down the top 20 songs in the country somehow. Holidays are just around the corner. Well, they're here. Halloween's a holiday.
10: That's right. We have a great guest as well, actor and TV host Jonathan Bennett. The new season of Halloween Wars is airing right now on Food Network. Love that show. So we'll talk to him about all of that and more right after we kick off the chart with Huntrix at 20 with Golden.

0: Countdown debut from Taylor Swift with Patient Zero at 19 on the iHeartRadio Countdown this weekend. Mario Courtney Lopez here joining us right now, actor and TV host, my man Jonathan Bennett. What's going on, Jonathan?
1: Hello, Mario. Congratulations on wrapping Access Hollywood.
0: Thank you, my friend. Thank you, my friend. You were a guest on the show many times always been a lot of fun. And we were just talking before we went on air here. I keep up with you on social, of course. You had the funniest post the other day. I was like, oh, nice little trip to Europe, and you were on a cruise line.
1: Yeah, it was a Carnival cruise, Firenze. They have an Italian style ship, so we did a spoof where it's like, what if we took pictures and we took them close enough,
0: right,
1: where, because it's an Italian ship, it looks like we're in Italy, and then you pull back at the last slide and it's we're on a Carnival cruise, not in Italy, but you can feel like you're in Italy if you take a Carnival cruise. Brilliant marketing, I must say.
0: I must agree, too. And I bet you a lot of people do that, too. All right, Jonathan, hang tight. We got to get back to the music. Alex Warren's holding down the 18th spot on the chart with Ordinary.

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1: It's the iHeartRadio Countdown, you guys. Mario and Courtney Lopez here. More music on the way, but right now we are chatting with actor and TV host Jonathan Bennett.
2: Jonathan, congrats, by the way, man. You're back to host the 16th season of Halloween Wars on Food Network. We've talked about this before. It sounds like so much fun. For those who may not be familiar with this competition show, break it down.
3: Sure. So Halloween Wars is back. We're back for season 16, and this season is called Back from the Dead. It's basically where we take the best pumpkin carvers, cake artists, and sugar makers in the world, and we put them head to head with two rounds of nail biting competition. The displays that they make on this show are absolutely insane. What they can do with pumpkin, what they can do with cake, what they can do with sugar, and when you bring it all together, these displays are just absolutely out of this world. And what's so exciting about the season 16 is we have a bunch of all-star, like returning all-star pumpkin carvers and cake artists and sugar artists coming back. So everyone that's on this season has either won the show before or come close to winning the show before. And now they're all on teams together. Mm. So it's literally the best of the best of the best against each other in this field. And then we're throwing in some new twists where we have this do or die challenge where like, we might pull out just the pumpkin carvers of each team and be like, it's a carve off. You guys have to carve whatever we tell you to carve, and you have 10 minutes to do it. And the best one is going to get a huge advantage for their team for this next round. So we're also taking the teams and kind of isolating some of the players to see how well they stack up against each other. But what I'm most excited about, Mario, other than the fact that Andrew Fuller is our

0: now from on Halloween Wars. He's the winner of Is It Cake? He's absolutely bonkers and out of his mind.
1: Yes.
0: And he has every color hair. He has like red, green, blue, yellow, orange, beard, hair. Like, he's the Halloween king. And he's competed and won in shows like this before. So what better person to give advice and judge other contestants is someone that has actually stood in their shoes before and knows what they're going through. So that's a really fun addition. But the biggest thing I'm excited for, Mario, is I finally got a new wardrobe. I know. I have worn the same stank black suit for the past 16 seasons. Wow. And finally, they're letting me look as cool as Mario Lopez, and I get to wear a leather jacket.
1: Hey.
0: And that's the big news today, Mario.
1: That is tremendous news. All right, Jonathan, a lot more to get to, but first back to the music. Malcolm Todd climbing the charts to 17 with

0: Hilary Duff, Mature at 16 on the iHeartRadio Countdown. It's Mario and Courtney Lopez here, and we are chatting up with actor and TV host Jonathan Bennett this hour.
1: Talking Halloween Wars, back with Jonathan Bennett. First of all, man, I've seen some of the carvings. It's incredibly impressive and very cool. And I have a whole new level of respect for pumpkin carving because I had three kids. I try to carve. How people don't chop off fingers. And it's low-key. No, it's not low-key. It's high-key dangerous. It's really dangerous.
2: Because your kids, I mean, I know I see your kids on social and everything. You know, your kids are, they have a lot of energy. They have a lot of energy.
1: I try to help. I'm like, oh my God, I'm going to slice my finger off. This is like, it's a whole deal.
2: You want to know a Halloween Wars pro tip that not many people know when you're carving your pumpkins this season with your kids? Normally you carve the top of the pumpkin out, pull it out, dip the stuff, put the candle in.
1: Right.
2: No, Mario, we're not doing that in 2026.
1: What do we do?
2: We're flipping the pumpkin over. You're going to carve out the bottom of it. So that way, when you pull out the bottom where the root is and all the guts are attached to it, the bottom comes right out. You just take a knife, slice that all off, make a little divot for the candle. So now when you go to light your candles, you're not burning your fingers trying to get that match down in there.
1: Smart.
2: You can never light a candle.
1: Yeah.
2: So then what you do is you put you put the base down, put the candle on the base, and then you just take the fully carved pumpkin and put it on top of it.
1: Yeah, like a lampshade. Just boom.
2: Yes.
1: I like that.
2: So then you don't have to do it.
1: I'm gonna use that.
2: Yeah, it's a good one. It saves fingers.
1: Okay. That's awesome, man. Thank you for that tip. All right, hang tight. Back to music, Michelle Branch and the New Radicals at 15 this week with Game of Love.

0: My Body Isn't Ready at 14 on the iHeartRadio Countdown. It's Mario and Courtney Lopez here, and we are talking with actor and TV host Jonathan Bennett right now.
1: Jonathan, this is cool too. I love it because you're a hustler. You're returning to soap operas. One of your first roles, of course, was on All My Children back in the day, and now you're going to GH. Okay.
2: I'm now fighting crime in Port Charles, Mario.
1: Oh, are you playing a cop?
2: Yeah, I'm a playing detective because, you know, Mario, well, the first thing you think of when you think of law enforcement is Jonathan Bennett. Who is going to keep our city safe? It's Jonathan Bennett.
1: That's exactly
2: and
1: right.
2: And so I am so excited to be on General Hospital. I've been on it for like 5 months now, and it is so much fun. I mean, it's just, you know what it's like? You walk into this like this iconic landmark of television. I mean, Luke and Laura's wedding, like everyone knows General
1: it's
2: Hospital.
1: It's hard work too. Got to memorize a lot of lines, a little short text, a lot of hard work.
2: I mean, today I was looking at my pages for next week and I have 105 pages over 3 days.
1: Damn.
2: But here's the scary part. Once you start doing it, that doesn't seem bad. You're like, oh, it's only 105. I can do that.
1: Wow.
2: Like that's the crazy part that you're now just like, That's fine.
1: Yeah, no,
2: at first, I was like freaked out, but getting to step into the institution that is General Hospital, Mario, it is crazy how many people watch General Hospital.
1: Are you kidding me? It's on every night at my house. My mother-in-law, who stays with us, she's obsessed.
2: I've done a ton of stuff, Hallmark, Mean Girls, all that stuff, but now that I've done General Hospital, when I go to an airport, it is a different experience. They're like, General Hospital.
1: It's
2: crazy how many fans are that love it.
1: Rabid fan base, man. Good for you. All right, Jonathan, got one more question for you right after we play some more tunes. Gracie Abrams at 13. We hit the wall.

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1: iHeartRadio Countdown is here. Mario and Courtney Lopez are here. More music is on the way right after we wrap up with our guest this weekend, actor and TV host Jonathan Bennett.
2: Jonathan, this is cool. You've also got a Christmas movie called...
3: Yeah, I got a Christmas movie.
2: Single at the Wedding?
3: Yeah, Single at the Wedding. I think they're going to change the title to Single at the Christmas Wedding because you got to have the word Christmas in there somewhere.
2: Right.
3: But yeah, it's a movie coming out on Hallmark this season. It's me and my friend Italia Ricci. She's from Designated Survivor and a ton of other things. And what's so fun is that I was actually her best man in her real life wedding.
2: Oh, wow.
3: She married Rob Beamel. And so I was Robbie's best man and in her wedding. And now we're doing a movie together because we've been best friends for like 14 years.
2: Fun.
3: We're actually doing a movie where we play best friends about a wedding. So it's a kind of fun full circle moment. And the movie's really funny and really good. And it's a not your average Hallmark movie. I think it's going to surprise people a little bit.
2: Okay. Well, hey, brother, happy you're killing it and firing on all cylinders here. Listen, everyone, be sure to check out the new season of Halloween Wars Sunday nights at 9 on Food Network. Jonathan, good to see you, man.
3: Congratulations on your wrap, Mario. I can't wait to see what you do next.
1: Me too. That was great. My mom is loving him on General Hospital right now, by the way.
2: Yeah, he's a detective. He's a really nice guy. So I like to always catch up with him. All right, back to the countdown. Up to our 12th biggest song. Second one on our chart from T-Swift. Here's I Knew It, I Knew You.

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1: 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This guy's new album drops Friday. Dominic Fike, Baby Doll.

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8: But first, we got to get to our top 10. Let's get that started. Stella Lefty continues to climb the charts with her right hand, and the song is Boston. On a

0: Teddy Swims, Mr. Know-It-All, at 9 again this week on the iHeartRadio Countdown. Mario Courtney Lopez here, and it's time to fire up the time machine for a quick little musical trip into the past with our throwback soundtrack. Taking it back 33 years to this week in 1993 when I was a freshman in college. Well, saved by the bell, the college years. Wow, 33 years. That's a minute right there.
1: Did you go to your 30th reunion?
0: I did not, because I didn't graduate. Musically, however, Toni Braxton dropped a breakup song about the radio.

0: I love that song.
1: Toni Braxton had the radio on a chokehold in that era. She had a lot of bangers.
0: And speaking about a chokehold, Janet Jackson was singing about a girl in a club clocking a guy she wants and running a whole private movie in her head about what she'd do to him if he was hers.

0: love to see this video be remade today with the same choreography, but embellished a little bit. It's just so hot.
1: She was incredible during that time before J-Lo, before Britney, before all of them. Janet was killing it with the choreo and the jams.
0: And Tag Team would go on to have the number 2 song of the year with this banger.

0: That seems like a little kid song. For some reason it caught on.
1: It is kind of childish.
0: It is.
2: But it was my girl Mariah Carey at the top of the chart for 8 weeks with her 7th number one hit, Dream Lover.

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2: 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Mario and Courtney Lopez here. Cordo and I are seeing this next artist this weekend in L.A., taking the whole fam.
3: I can't wait to hear this one live. It's Bruno Mars with Risk It All.

0: back-to-back Bruno Mars right there. That was I Just Might at 7 on the iHeartRadio Countdown. Mario and Courtney Lopez here. And last weekend, I was at a concert as well. I took our daughter Gia to see this next artist, Usher, who puts on an awesome show. And so does Chris Brown. They went back and forth. What a catalog between both of those guys. You definitely got your money's worth. It was so much fun.
1: Amazing parenting, by the way. Here's a countdown
0: lower
1: extra.
0: Sky, lower sky.
1: 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Yeah, yeah. Peace out.

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17: 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Mario Courtney Lopez here. We're up to number 5 now with Ariana Grande. It was the number 1 vinyl in the country right now with her latest album, Petal.
18: Congrats to her. I dig the song. Hate that I made you love me.

0: John Legend, All of Me, by request right there, iHeartRadio Countdown. Mario Courtney Lopez here, and it is time for our fourth biggest song of the week.
1: 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I know she'll be playing this one. 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
5: 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Mario and Courtney Lopez here. Who's going to get us started at three this week, honey?
6: 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She's cute. Zara Larsson with Midnight Sun.

0: Olivia Dean was so easy to fall in love too on iHeartRadio Countdown. Mario and Courtney Lopez here, which means Tame Impala continues to hold their top spot.
1: You know, this is awesome because I think this song is perfect with Halloween just around the corner. It's like they did this on purpose. Here is Dracula.

0: Tame Impala Dracula. 3 weeks now at number one. Congrats to them. And big thanks to our guest earlier, actor and TV host Jonathan Bennett.
1: The 16th season of his show Halloween Wars is airing right now on the Food Network, so be sure to check that out. It tastes really good. We'll be back again next week with more music and fun. Until then, this is Mario and Courtney Lopez saying enjoy your weekend.
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9: Hey, and welcome to the podcast. I'm Josh, and there's Chuck, and Jerry's here too. And when you put the three of us together, add a little miso, you got Stuff You Should Know, which rhymes with miso.
10: Oh, boy, you rescued that one. I was on the edge of my seat. I was like, where's this one going?
9: Yeah, well, you can always bring it back to rhyming.
10: Yeah.
9: Unless it doesn't rhyme, and then you got nothing.
10: Well, something that doesn't rhyme is rice and beans, or beans and rice. Mm-hmm. And
9: Which way do you prefer to say it?
10: I've always said beans and rice.
9: Really? I say the exact opposite.
10: Hey.
9: I say and rice beans.
10: You doofus. So I think I was trying to figure out why I thought of this one, because this was my idea. We did an episode on rice last year and just its, you know, importance as a crop all around the world. And mm-hmm. I think maybe when I was in Belize, I had a beans and rice dish, and mm-hmm. it just got to me, got me thinking. I was like, man, I feel like almost every country I've been to in the West, and certainly every island, and there's like some version of beans and rice. Mm-hmm. And like, I was kind of wondering what the deal was and why the combination specifically of those two things was a thing. And I guess out of this, the idea was born.
9: Well, that's a great idea. I'm glad you did. And I definitely ate rice and beans for lunch today just from studying all this. Oh, yeah. I put together what we had on hand. So I had pinto beans mixed with wild rice, which was actually really good.
10: Interesting combo.
9: It was. I took a cue from Jerry and I actually added a little miso to it and stirred it all together. That helped really pull the room together. And then I put some tuna on there on top.
10: Oh, tuna on top. That's the Josh way.
9: Mm-hmm. I was like, what would I call this? And I came up with a frijoles importantes.
10: Did you really?
9: Mm-hmm.
10: Oh, no.
9: That wasn't off the cuff. So yeah, I guess I did really.
10: My favorite bean, if I'm going to eat beans and rice, is actually pinto beans. Although I'm not mm-hmm. going to turn my nose up at black beans or refried black or any of that stuff. I love all that stuff, but I love pinto beans.
9: What about red beans?
10: I like red beans okay, but I much, much prefer pinto beans. Like red beans and rice isn't my favorite out of the beans and rice dishes.
9: Really?
10: And my favorite rice far and away is, and I don't know what the word for it is or if there is one, but the very, very traditional Mexican rice that my friend mm-hmm. PJ makes and he's going to teach me, that's made with like chicken stock and tomatoes.
9: Lard.
10: And, it sort of turns out a light brown orangey color.
9: Yeah.
10: And it's not clumpy or sticky. It's all like the rice is very loose within each other.
9: Yeah.
10: That's my favorite kind of rice, is that specific kind of Mexican rice.
9: It's almost like an orzo.
10: Yeah, but like other places, like the place down the street has like a cilantro rice, which is really good.
9: Mm-hmm.
10: But I like just that really traditional Mexican rice.
9: I know, I agree with you. One of the ironic things, Dave helped us with this, and he pointed something out that I hadn't really considered. You said that like everywhere you've been to in the West, or any island especially, has their own beans and rice dish, right?
10: Yeah.
9: Mexico is what I always associate with, or I certainly initially associated with rice and beans. And they actually don't have a rice and beans dish. They just give you rice and beans. And that's actually the authentic way that Mexico does it. They don't have like a national rice and beans dish.
10: Yeah, that's like combined.
9: Right.
10: Although let's be honest, it gets on that plate. What are you doing? You're eating that stuff together on one forkful at a time.
9: But they stopped one step short. All they had to do was come up with a name for mixing together the rice and beans, and they would be like every other Caribbean, Central and South American nation.
10: For sure. And, you know, we'll kind of hop around to these in more detail. But like, for instance, in Costa Rica, a lot of time for breakfast, they'll have spotted rooster or gallo pinto. Mm-hmm. And you know, everyone's is a little different. They have like a onion saute with bell peppers, black beans, the rice from the day before with some chopped cilantro, some eggs on the side.
9: Yeah.
10: Nicaragua also has a version of that as well, which is really good, I bet.
9: Me and Yumi went to Nicaragua and I don't remember having this, and I feel like we really missed out.
10: Oh, really?
9: Because it sounds really good.
10: Yeah. Jamaica, of course, has their rice and peas, which is a little bit different. It's known as the Jamaican coat of arms, mm-hmm. and we definitely had rice and peas in Jamaica, and they're talking about pigeon peas in this case.
9: Yeah, which is a kind of bean, not peas peas.
10: Yeah.
9: Which no one likes. No one sane likes peas.
10: I love green peas. English peas?
9: Do you?
10: Yeah.
9: I do not like them. What's funny is Momo takes after me because she will... like eat her whole breakfast or her whole dinner. And if there's a pea in it and it's not mashed together with everything else, she will just eat everything else but that pea.
10: Do you make her own food or do you use one of those like fresh food, dog food things?
9: Oh, Yumi cooks for her a few times a week. Yeah. So she gives her peas, but she'll mash them up.
10: Yeah, that's good. My buddy Justin, we talk about Justin all the time now. They put their dogs on a raw foods diet. And they throw all kinds of stuff in there. They'll have like, they have chickens. And so they'll throw the chicken eggs in there and the eggshells and just all sorts of stuff. And those dogs are as like healthy and slim and shiny as I've ever seen them.
9: I'm sure. Momo's food is cooked. It's not raw, but she has a pretty great diet for sure.
10: Yeah. You should try the raw thing.
9: All right. Sure.
10: I mean, we should all try the raw thing. It's really good for you.
9: So... Chuck, one of the biggest things that I learned in this episode was that culantro and cilantro are not just different spellings for the same thing.
10: Yeah.
9: I did not know that. Did you? You didn't?
10: I think I did.
9: All right. Well, cilantro is what, well, it's cilantro. Everybody knows cilantro. It tastes like dish soap. Culantro is something totally different. It looks different. It's a completely different plant. But it's used as a spice or an herb. It's got a pungent, garlicky taste. And it just doesn't taste anything like cilantro. But if you've ever had sofrito, which is, I guess, almost like a seasoning as much as it is a dish. That has culantro in it.
10: Yeah, I like sofrito.
9: I do too. Although at, what's the place? The place. The burrito place, Chipotle.
10: Chipotle, yeah.
9: Their sofrito is all tofu. So that's my really only experience with sofrito. I'm like, I kind of like this, but not all that much.
10: That's because it's tofu.
9: The reason I bring up sofrito is because in Puerto Rico, that's a big part of their rice and beans.
10: Yeah.
9: Actually, rice and pigeon peas too. Mm-hmm. They call theirs arroz con gandules.
10: Yeah. Delicious. I've had that in Puerto Rico.
9: Boy, you've been all over, haven't you?
10: Well, I had never been to any Caribbean island in my life until like 10 years ago. And then we started, you know, once we had a daughter, we started doing some of those places. And we've ticked a few of those off the list. And they're the people that all of, I haven't had a bad experience at any of them.
9: No, I'm sure not. Have you been to Aruba?
10: Have not been to Aruba yet.
9: Strongly recommend.
10: Oh, okay.
9: It's great. It's a good... beautiful, beautiful beaches, really nice, slow pace.
10: Yeah.
9: The only thing is, you know how you said like like every Caribbean island has its own rice dish. They also typically have their own like signature, like tiki drink.
10: Oh, yeah, sure.
9: And Aruba's is lacking. It's not that great. Okay. It's something that they could really focus on and improve, but
10: I think there's
9: like, it's good enough. It's fine. But that was the only... I don't even call it a complaint. That was the only thing of note. No, that was the only, well, complaint I had about Aruba and the entire country. It's just really cool.
10: Oh, great. I'll check it out. Okay. I know we're going to Bermuda on our cruise. That'll be a first time for me.
9: Do you mean the Bahamas or Bermuda?
10: I mean Bermuda, baby.
9: Same here. I've never been either.
10: And we'll be there together.
9: We are. It's going to be pretty cute.
10: All right, let's talk about beans and rice because we need to talk about each of these a little bit. Beans are some of the oldest foods in the world as far as cultivating and growing something. Mm-hmm. We have archaeological evidence that it was grown in Mesoamerica as early as 7,000 BC. And it is a legume. And that means that it is a seed grown in a pod. And that's the deal. Bean farmers, from the ancient times, they would select these pods that didn't split open when the beans matured and they could like dry and store them easier. Because eating something out of a can is great. But if you really want to make some great beans, you should get dried beans and take the time to do that way.
9: I have never, ever, ever done that, I don't think.
10: Oh, man.
9: And if I have, I don't think they actually turned out. I think I have tried it before and it was like, how does this even work?
10: Well, do you have an Instapot or a pressure cooker?
9: No, I'm bereft.
10: Oh, okay. That's the best way to do it, or maybe the easiest modern way to do it.
9: But the old-timey people didn't have pressure cookers, so how did they do it?
10: Well, that's why I changed my stance from best, because that's probably the best way is however they did it. They probably played the long game and stewed and boiled them over hours and hours and hours.
9: I mean, I know you have to soak them like overnight to start even to get started. But yeah, I'll have to give it a try again.
10: That's why you never did it. You're not going to make start on tomorrow's meal today. That's not the Josh way.
9: So you were talking about the common bean, right?
10: Yeah.
9: That was the one from Mesoamerica. That's what we think about with pinto beans and black beans and all that, right?
10: Yeah.
9: There's plenty of other kinds of beans. I mean, we mentioned pigeon peas. I think those are African, right?
10: Yeah.
9: There's also black-eyed peas, which are known in Africa as cow peas.
10: Yeah, love black-eyed peas.
9: So there's plenty of other peas that don't come from Mesoamerica. Chickpeas, lentils.
10: Yeah, favas.
9: They're not from Mesoamerica.
10: Favas.
9: And fava beans.
10: I love a fava.
9: Yeah, with a nice Chianti.
10: Africa is, here's the spoiler. We have Africa to thank for, a lot. But we have Africa specifically in this episode to thank mainly for beans and rice. We'll talk about rice a little bit. We went over, obviously, rice a lot in our rice episode. But there's the Asian variety and the African variety of rice. And in the 1400s, basically in 1500s, Portuguese traders introduced the Asian rice to Africa, and that basically replaced the native species because it was easier to grow, and it was, you know, you could, because it was easier to grow, it was more

0: the culture of it, because apparently the conquistadors were Spanish Catholics in the 16th century who thought rice was like pagan food of Muslim Moors. So while they might have technically brought rice, they didn't have the culture of like knowing about rice and knowing how to grow it and how to best eat it that they had in West Africa. So in Mexico, when West Africans arrived there as slave labor, they brought their rice with them and probably first planted rice in Mexico.
1: Right, exactly. I thought that was pretty interesting.
0: Yeah, for sure. And the original sort of, I guess, ancestor, you would call it, of African beans and rice dishes is from Senegal, and it's called Chibu Niyebe, and that is African rice and cowpeas that were native to West Africa there, and it's considered a sacred dish over there.
1: Yes, and cowpeas, remember I said, are black-eyed peas, so this is like black-eyed peas in rice. this is considered like at least the earliest kind of documented rice and beans dish that anyone's been able to trace back to West Africa.
0: Yeah.
1: And there's a direct line between that and Hoppin' John, which is essentially the same thing. You just add a pound of bacon when you cook it and change the name.
0: Yeah. And I think they're both generally served or traditionally served with, why am I blanking now? The green
1: collards.
0: Collard greens.
1: Yeah, for sure. I forgot about that part.
0: I love collard greens, but have you ever tried to make them?
1: I actually make a really good collard green.
0: Oh, okay. I bet it's good. But the problem is you got to buy like, got to get like 3 grocery carts full of them to make a meal for a family.
1: Yeah, I just throw it away.
0: No, they cook down.
1: No, you have to have a really good sized stock pot.
0: Yeah.
1: Another thing you can do is wilt it a little bit first, so you don't need as big of a stock pot.
0: Oh, that's a good idea. Look at you.
1: The biggest pain is to wash it off.
0: Yeah.
1: Because there's so much of it.
0: There's a lot of washing
1: all the grit off. You just can't find collards unless they're bagged and already washed.
0: Yeah.
1: If you're going with fresh, you got to wash them off and it's a pain.
0: Yeah, totally.
1: But I don't like pork. I don't eat pig if I ever can help it.
0: Because,
1: again, they're really smart and I feel terrible. Turkeys are not smart and I have no problem eating them. And so I would use like a smoked turkey wing rather than a ham hock.
0: Oh,
1: and it does the same thing. It's really good. A little bit of rice wine vinegar in there.
0: Yeah.
1: And it's essentially those two ingredients are about it.
0: Yeah. That's, you know, I'm not a big vinegar guy, but that's where I like vinegar.
1: Mm-hmm.
0: In my collards.
1: Oh, so good with it. Yep.
0: And of course, that's a Southern thing, but also, like we said, comes from Senegal originally, in spirit at least. We talked about in the rice episode, Emily just walked by and is waving at me. And she never does that.
1: Hey.
0: Josh says hello. She didn't wave back.
1: No.
0: I'm just kidding. She didn't hear me. in the American South, you know, rice was a huge cash crop before cotton and tobacco came along. And of course, in Carolina, because recently it was probably the rice episode where we talked about the Carolina gold rice.
1: Yeah.
0: Carolina plantations were really seeking out the Senegambians to lead the rice planting effort there. And so that's where they concentrated their efforts as far as their brutal slave trade went.
1: Yeah, that was a real distinction between the slave trade that came later when it was a focus on sugarcane and cotton.
0: Right.
1: Is when you purchased a Senegambian slave, you were purchasing their knowledge as well as their labor,
0: right,
1: to help plant low country rice in the Carolinas.
0: Yeah.
1: Which, you know, that's one of the other things too, is these same West African early slaves introduced a lot of root vegetables to America as well, because they were, in some cases, a lot of cases, I would imagine, able to grow their own food. And so they would grow stuff from home, like yams and things like that.
0: Yeah. I mean, well, on slave ships, they would bring over their food to obviously sustain them for that trip. And then once they, you know, reached wherever their destination was, which was, you know, a huge diaspora, obviously, they would plant that stuff because that's what they like to eat. And before you know it, if they were working like in like the plantation homes and serving the plantation owners, they would serve them those meals. And that's how it spread. It's a, you know, it's a pretty ugly past that we have to acknowledge.

0: Well, I was thinking about that. I don't know if this is going to end up in the episode, but there's like, there's such a fine line between just talking about stuff like this, matter of factly, because all of this stuff did happen.
1: I know.
0: While also acknowledging just the horror that was like the basis of it or going on in the background without hitting everybody over the head,
1: right,
0: and detracting from what you're trying to say.
1: No, I'm with you, man. It's an uncomfortable topic every time, but we can't do episodes on things like so much that we owe to Africa, and not, and like we're certainly not going to whitewash it. So
0: no.
1: It's just one of those things.
0: Yeah, no, I don't mean to suggest. Yeah.
1: No.
0: Let's just stop talking about that part.
1: I knew you weren't suggesting that, obviously.
0: No. But one thing that did kind of stand out to me was, so the first, you mentioned like, if you worked in like the plantation house, you might serve something from home. And that's where Hop and John came from,
1: right,
0: quite clearly, from the Chibu Nyibe to Hop and John, actually went through a South Carolina Charleston aristocrat named Sarah Rutledge,
1: yeah,
0: who anonymously wrote an 1847 cookbook that was the first printed recipe for Hop and John. And so it's quite clear that her enslaved staff was like, let me make you something from my homeland.
1: Right.
0: And she was like, this is crazy good. But that, like, that kind of brought me into that actual like dining room where there are people sitting there. And I'm sure Sarah Rutledge was like, you're never going to guess what my, you know, Tanya has made for us as a special treat, showing off to her guests,
1: right,
0: what her enslaved servant,
1: yeah,
0: has come up with. And it, like, just think about sitting at that table and being served by somebody who you know is not allowed to leave.
1: Yeah.
0: And if they try to leave, they will be murdered. And the person who murdered them is not going to be arrested or tried or convicted. And that's just how things are.
1: Yeah.
0: Like, really think about like sitting at that table. Isn't that nuts?
1: I know. It's hard to wrap your head around. And I wonder if there are like existing diaries from people of the time that had any new, like if any of them felt bad about this stuff.
0: I wondered that too, because yes, you know, a lot of times people are like, well, they were just of their time. And that certainly does explain a lot of behavior. Like that's just how society was. So there are plenty of people who probably didn't give much thought to it.
1: Right.
0: There is no way there wasn't also plenty of people, and I'm sure including people in the South, who are like, this is messed up. And maybe they didn't do anything about it or say anything about it,
1: yeah,
0: but surely there were.
1: No, you'd like to think so, you know?
0: Yeah.
1: All right. Let's take a break and regather. It's an interesting thought experiment. And we'll come back and get back to beans and rice right after this.

0: get enough about the recent Louvre jewelry heist, have we got a podcast for you.
1: He has a flat, rectangular object tucked under his arm, some beloved piece of art now victim to the night. He darts out of the shattered front doors, hops on the moped, and off he goes.
0: At Ridiculous Crime, stealing gems in broad daylight is right up our alley. 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
2: 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They broke into 126 of 160 boxes.
3: Oh, damn.
2: Yeah.
0: Art crime, gem thefts, con artists, scammers, Ridiculous Crime. 99% murder free and 100% ridiculous. 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

0: Yeah, well, we were work pals.
1: All right, we're back with beans and rice. We were talking about, obviously, the spread of beans and rice through the African slave trade. That is certainly the case in Louisiana and New Orleans, another state here in the United States, the southern United States, where African beans and rice dishes came over. And in their case, that, like you mentioned earlier, the classic red beans and rice, that actually started out in Haiti, where enslaved Africans worked on sugarcane and coffee plantations there, owned by French colonists. And in that case, they cooked up pigeon peas and rice in a dish. And you're going to have to say this because it's French.
2: Riz et pois rouge.
1: Oh, come on. Play along.
2: Riz et pois rouge. Pois rouge.
1: Yeah, there you go. And that's the original New Orleans red beans and rice came from Africans via Haiti.
2: Is that what that means?
1: Well, I mean, that's the lineage.
2: The thing I didn't know about this is my favorite. Red beans and rice, I think, is so great. I mean, just because of the
1: flavor,
2: sausage taste to it. Yeah. The flavor, right? But that, one thing I didn't know about it is, so apparently Monday is the traditional day to eat red beans and rice.
1: Yeah.
2: And Monday was also wash day back in the antebellum era of New Orleans. So the women, the washerwomen who were doing the laundry on Mondays would use the same coals, not the same water, but the same coals to simmer rice and beans later on. And they would throw in leftover ham from the day before Sunday's dinner. And you have red beans and rice on wash day.
1: Yeah, and apparently that's still a tradition. I think schools in New Orleans still serve red beans and rice on Mondays.
2: That's pretty great.
1: Yeah. We can concentrate on a few countries now, because again, we could talk about dozens of countries that have these dishes. But about half of the 12 million enslaved Africans that came over during the Atlantic slave trade landed in Brazil. So we're going to talk a little bit about Brazil, Cuba, and Jamaica specifically. And today, Brazil has it's hard to pit these against each other, but they may have the strongest beans and rice culture in the Americas, because they are like every lunch and dinner, like, we should have beans and rice.
2: Yeah, which, I mean, that makes sense. Their beans and rice dish is called, my Portuguese is a little rusty, so I'm going to say feijoada. Feijoada.
1: Actually, look this one up.
2: Oh, let's hear it. How close was
1: there's
2: that?
1: There's a joie sound, so it's apparently feijoada.
2: Yeah. All right.
1: Sorry.
2: Feijoada.
1: Yeah, there you go.
2: Feijoada vive. That is their rice and beans dish. And just like riz et pois rouge, there's a definite connection to the slavery area of Brazil as well.
1: Yeah, for sure. Because they would do like they did in the American South. They would take what were called the undesirable cuts of meat that were cast off by the plantation owners, and pork cheek and pig's feet and ham hocks and stuff like that, jowls. Mm-hmm. And they would use that stuff. And so the best way to cook that kind of thing is a very slow cooked stew. And that's what feijoada is. So they could, you know, simmer that thing all day long while they were, you know, toiling and working. And they eat that with collard greens. Actually, that may be what I was thinking earlier.
2: Mm-hmm.
1: Yeah.
2: Still, I mean, we can rewrite history with collard greens, right? To hear more of this episode or any of the other 1,200-ish Stuff You Should Know episodes, head on over to the iHeartRadio app or wherever you listen to podcasts.
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0: 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Stella Lefty in Boston. She made a special appearance at our iHeartRadio Music Festival. And you know who else was there? Benson Boone. I have music from him on the way. And don't forget, you can still stream it on Hulu and Disney Plus.
1: They say the holy water's watered down, and this town's lost its faith. Our colors will fade.

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1: Benson Boone on your Sunday nights. That's one of my favorites from him. Hey, it's Delaney. Did you know he started on American Idol? Then he had a huge TikTok following, and the rest is history. Yeah. Here's Bruno Mars, Risk It All.

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Hey, it's Shannon O. I know that we are rolling into Monday here, and that's kind of a bummer, right? So make it a better day by watching some live music. In fact, I've got a great festival for you to watch. I got details on it coming up in 6 minutes.

0: on KDD. Zara Larsson just exudes happiness, doesn't she? Hey, it's Shannon O. Hope you're having a great start to your Monday. She was actually part of our iHeartRadio Music Festival presented by Capital One a few weeks ago, which you can now watch on Disney Plus and Hulu.
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0: I'm telling you. 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So you can watch her performance along with Snoop Dogg, BTS, Benson Boone, Smashing Pumpkins, all of those and more. 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

0: Lawrence, 98.1 KDD. I don't know why it took this long, but apparently season 3 of Wednesday production just wrapped up. Mind you, they released season 1 back in 2022 and season 2 back in 2025, so just last year. We're probably not going to get this season until 2027. Don't we think that's a little long to wait for a new season?
1: Up in here tonight. No fighting.
2: We got the refugees.
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on KDD. Are you planning your next vacation for 2027 already? I've got Lonely Planet's best places to visit, and it kind of took me by surprise. If you love adventure, you're going to dig this list. It's coming your way in the next 10 minutes.

0: Akron's best music, 98.1 KDD. I was kind of surprised. Lonely Planet came out with a list for the best places to visit in 2027. And it's not like beach paradise or relaxing places. Hey, my name is Shannon O. So the travel publisher's recommendations included 50 locations. And this is all across 6 different regions. But in the U.S., Alaska, Redwoods Parks, Maryland, and New Mexico. I thought that those were interesting choices, especially for a big publication.
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Mornings, 98.1 KDD. So last week it was Taylor Hanson that got kicked off Dancing with the Stars. Who's it going to be this week? Honestly, I don't care. As long as my girl Julie Stiles stays in until the end, that's what we're going for, right?

Akron's best music, 98.1 KDD. We're not anywhere close to Christmas, but I do want to let you know Alanis Morissette coming out with her first holiday album. She's released songs before, but this is going to be her first album. And she's already got a duet that she's working on with Martin Short.

0: 98.1 KDD. For the first time ever, my phone died the other day. Hey, it's Shannon Owen. Most convenient timing, too, because I was actually on my way home in an area that I wasn't too familiar with. So I didn't have my GPS, and I'm thinking, okay, I can't even call my husband, nor do I know his phone number if I just pulled over at a gas station. The only number I know by heart, and this is really sad, the Hogwarts admissions hotline, because we used to call it when I was growing up at sleepovers. Talk about the random things you remember. What's the most random phone number you know by heart? Kristen calling in.
1: My childhood phone number. I have my daughters, you know, they both have cell phones and I don't even have their numbers memorized.
0: Yeah, why can we remember things from the past so easily, but today, like, I don't even have my husband's phone memorized. This is a problem.
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Did Olivia Rodrigo have a wardrobe malfunction, or is this something that was intentional? If you haven't seen the video, I'll explain what went down coming up in the next 10 minutes.

0: Best Music 98.1 KDD. All over my TikTok right now, people are saying that Olivia Rodrigo needs to fire her stylist. Hey, it's Shannon L. But I think that this was kind of cool, actually. So she's on her Unraveled tour, and you may have seen this video, but as she was performing The Cure, water started soaking her Hussein Chalayan dress until its outer layer just kind of clung to her body, and then she had like this lace red corset thing underneath. That was intentional. So she has a disappearing dress on tour with her. And I thought that it was kind of a special effect, but apparently we're not a fan. I don't know. What do you think? Let me know using the talkback mic.
1: You're one.
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Akron's 98.1 KDD. We have a new winner for Fat Bear Week. Yeah, Chunk, dethroned by Backpack. So he's a 20-year-old male bear. And before and after photo show in June, he was looking pretty lean. But he's weighing around 1,200 pounds in September. Bro's ready to hibernate.

0: 98.1 KDD. My name is Shannon O. How are you celebrating the fact that we are finally in the fall month of October? Holly says it's all spooky movies all the time now.
1: Lately, I've loved The Conjuring, Annabelle, more of the paranormal possessing type movies. Those are way better.
0: That might be a little too heavy for a Monday for me. What type of Halloween movies are you into? The scary ones like Holly, or more of the family fun ones like Hocus Pocus?

Akron's best music, 98.1 KDD. We are back at it a little bit later on this morning. $1,000 could be in your hands. I'll tell you how coming up in 6 minutes.

0: Akron's 98.1 KDD. Zara Larsson, part of our iHeartRadio Music Festival presented by Capital One, which you can stream now on Disney Plus and Hulu. Hey, it's Shannon O. Happy Monday. Today's an exciting day because starting at 9 o'clock, you got another chance at winning $1,000 just by listening to the radio station. I've got Evan on the line. What would you do with that $1,000 if you won?
1: I think some sort of video game system. So far, my kids I've just been playing iPad games, but they're kind of saying we need to have like a gaming system like our friends.
0: What a stellar dad. Just teach them the good old days of like Super Nintendo, 64, DDR, Rock Band, like the good video games, right? Nine chances every single weekday. The first one starting at 9 o'clock this morning.
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I guess being a nerd is considered hot now. Hey, it's Shannon O. 95% of people say they would date somebody that's much smarter than themselves. 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

0: Akron's 98.1 KDD, kind of in an interesting predicament these days. Hey, it's Shannon O hanging out with you. So my husband is a huge football fan, right? We live in an apartment, and instead of watching TV inside like a normal person, he wheels two TVs out to our patio. Like I said, we're in an apartment, so we're surrounded by three other couples. My husband does not watch football quietly, so I'm afraid we're becoming the annoying neighbors just because of how loud he can be watching those games. But I guess it's not super bad because Mike's calling in. You said that your biggest pet peeve doesn't have anything to do with noise. What is it for your neighbors?
1: My neighbor dumps 5-gallon buckets of peanuts in his lawn every other day. Ooh. And it attracts the coyotes, the deers, the raccoons, the squirrels.
0: Yeah, stuff you're fine looking at, but you don't want it in your own yard, right? Thanks for calling in, Mike. What is the biggest neighbor pet peeve for you? Let me know, hitting that talk back, Mike.
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1: I guess it's something to mark on your calendar right now, even though we are quite a ways away from the holiday season. But the Rockefeller Center Christmas tree is going to be put up on November 7th. The tree lighting ceremony, December 2nd. 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
1: Hey, my name is Shannon O, and I have been seeing my worst enemy in stores a lot lately. Candy corn. It's just so disgusting. Lindsay, I know you said that you actually like it, right?
2: I don't care what anybody says. I love candy corn. Always will.
1: Okay. Well, more for you. I'll leave it at that. But you know what I wouldn't mind is smelling like candy corn. That's fine. I don't have to taste wax there. Brock's actually came out with Ode to Candy Corn, which is like a perfume for only $22. Sold out of it originally, so they're dropping.

Moments, 98.1 KDD. My name is Shannon O. Appreciate you spending part of your night with me. So my coworker came in earlier today telling me about this little character he's following on social media, and I think you might actually want to give him a watch, too. I'll get to details.

0: 98.1 KDD. Have you ever heard of Eddie the Hyena? Hey, it's Shannon. Oh, my coworker came in the studio earlier today just busting out laughing at this TikTok account he found of a hyena that this guy raised, and now he trained it to laugh on cue to his jokes. Here's one of them.
1: Hey, Eddie, what do you call a sheep that can sing and dance? Lady Baba.
0: Perfect timing every single time. Well, my coworker was so shattered to find out that the hyena is not real. It's all AI generated. I can't believe he actually thought that it was real to begin with. Have you ever been fooled by AI before? No shame, because we all have been tricked by some of those news stories that come through only to find out that they're just made up by AI. Let me know how you were tricked using that talkback mic.
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1: I hate to be the bearer of bad news, but you are hurting your career by bringing this one thing to an interview. And it's probably something that you're not even thinking about, by the way. It's on the way for you coming up in the

0: Akron's 98.1 KDD. My name is Shannon O. If you're looking for a new job, you better leave the coffee at home. At least that's what career etiquette experts are saying. Yes, that is a real thing. But this debate was started by a corporate recruiter for Fortune 500 companies. And she said, when you show up with an iced coffee, it's kind of looked at as if this interview is just a stop on your list for the day. It's way too casual. Meanwhile, there are other people that are chiming in saying that if a company is going to have that big of a fit for me bringing coffee into an interview, that's not the place that I want to work, which I would agree with. But this recruiter also says that you should put your phone away, skip the strong perfume, remove your sunglasses, and don't chew gum in an interview. I would agree with all of those. The coffee, not so much.
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0: Akron's best music, 98.1 KDD. Hey, it's Shannon O. What did you do that was fun this past weekend? I was just talking to Heidi, who said that she watched a lot of Gilmore Girls, even though you've seen the entire series, right?
1: The whole thing and the spinoff series.
0: Wow. Well, you know, it's kind of one of those comfort shows for the fall season, so I can't say that I blame you.

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Hey, it's Shannon O. Reminder, if you're looking for something fun to watch later on tonight, because it is Monday after all and you want something to cheer you up, our iHeartRadio Music Festival is actually streaming now on Disney Plus and Hulu, so you can catch performances from some of your favorite acts, including the

Horns 98.1 KDD. $1,000 could be in your hands. How do we make it happen? Well, I'm going to tell you when to set your alarm and what to do. It's coming up in 6 minutes.

0: 98.1 KDD. Today's a big day because it kicks off our $1,000 contest. Hey, it's Shannon O. I've got Rachel calling in. What would you do with $1,000 if you won it today?
1: I am buying a new computer because my computer, you have to like bang on it a little bit for it to boot up. It's pretty old.
0: I feel that. I feel like my computer has been from the Stone Age for the past couple of years. Thanks for calling in, Rachel. Well, you get 9 chances every single weekday. Your first one kicking off at 9 o'clock this morning. Just keep listening to the radio station. We're going to get you a keyword. You're going to enter it, and then you'll be in the running for that $1,000.
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0: Mornings, 98.1 KDD. Hey, it's Shannon O. Now that we're officially in October, I feel like it's socially acceptable to watch Halloween movies. And if I asked you, you could only pick out one Halloween movie to watch this year, and you could watch it as many times as you wanted, but that's the only one you could watch. What would it be? Casey, what's your answer?
1: It's got to be between Halloween Town or Hocus Pocus.
0: I am on those vibes too. Anything that's like Disney core, right there with you.

Portland's best music, 98.1 KDD. Are you ready to give up on dating? If that's the case, you should try adding this one thing to your Instagram page because it worked for one woman. I'll let you know what it is coming up in the next 10 minutes.

0: Preference 98.1 KDD. If you are over swiping and dating apps in general, why not give your love life a boost by adding a husband application to your Instagram profile? Hey, my name is Shannon O. Her name is Erin Patterson, and that's exactly what she did. So she created a husband application with a Google form. And her only qualifications, like the minimum stuff that she was looking for, a guy who's 28 to 47 years old, has to be Christian, single, and ready to find love with the ultimate desire to be a husband and a father. Those are some pretty easy qualifications to meet, right? She's gotten more than 240 submissions. Now, I don't know if any one of those are going to be compatible with her, but at least she's got a starting point.
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1: Did you hear that Sabrina the Teenage Witch? The cast is getting back together for a 30th anniversary tour, and they're kicking it off on Halloween. I love this. So, Melissa Joan Hart, I'm sorry, Sabrina, Harvey, Aunt Hilda, and Zelda, Libby, they're all going to be there. And they're going to share some, like, behind-the-scenes secrets behind the TV show. I feel like this could be fun to actually go to.

0: we can dance all night.
1: 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I'm getting ready to roll out of here and say bye, bye, bye with a little NSYNC. My name is Shannon O. Hope you have a great rest of your Monday. Just a reminder, 9 o'clock this morning, your first chance of many to win $1,000 just by doing what you're doing right now and listening to the radio.

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0: 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Good morning, Kaylin.
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0: Showbiz, $700 in the showdown. Bella's here on the phone, and the text is always 855-591-1035, 730 Central, 830 Eastern. Get you to Riviera Maya, Mexico, Dream Sapphire Resort and Spa. Got your keyword. I mentioned money with Shelly. Waiting by the phone is new. Kiki's court's coming up this morning. But I'm bummed. Enough said. That's coming up. Fred Show is on. It's Monday. Glad you're here on the radio, the iHeart app, YouTube, Facebook, TikTok, Instagram, and Twitch. Search for The Fred Show.

0: by the phone? It's the Fred Show.
1: Hey, Zach, good morning. Welcome to the program. How are you?
2: I'm doing all right. How are you?
1: Doing okay. What's going on with this woman, Natalia? Of course, this is waiting by the phone. And we're trying to figure out if you've been ghosted, but we need the backstory to start here. Zach, how did you meet Natalia? How many dates have you been on? Where do things stand now?
2: Well, we met at a bar one night, and, like, we hit things off really well. So we just hung out for the rest of the night. And then we decided to, like, make another date, hang out one more time. And then after that, I, like, never heard from her again.
1: Okay, so you met in person, went on a date. Both of those things went well. I mean, the in-person, I guess, went well enough to get her number and then plan a date. The date went well, in your opinion. And then you've reached out since the date and tried to plan another one and nothing.
2: Correct.
1: Huh. So how do we, guys, this is the question for the ages. How do we go from in-person vibe to date to nothing? And you have no idea, Zach.
2: Exactly. That's why I'm giving you the call right now.
1: No, I get it. I'm giving you another chance to save yourself here. But
3: we know you did something.
1: Right.
3: We'll figure it out.
1: Yeah, we're about to find out right now. I'm trying to help you out. You know, there could be a waiting by the phone, the first in history, where you just tell me the dumb thing you did.
3: Right.
1: And I go, okay. And then we don't even have to do the second part. But you're not going to help us out here. So, all right, let's... Maybe you didn't do anything, Zach. We're giving you a hard time, but we're going to play a song, come back in a couple of minutes, and we'll see what's going on. Hang on a second. Let's see what happens next. Part 2 of Waiting by the Phone after this song on The Fred Show.

0: Are you coming in or what?
1: Good morning. It's the Fred Show, part two of Waiting by the Phone. Hey, Zach.
2: Yeah, what's up?
1: Let's call. Yeah, what's up? What's up? I don't know. What do you think's up? What did you call for? This dude is chilling, man. He's very relaxed. Well, what's up is we're about to call Natalia, who you met in a bar and then got her number and planned a date, went on a date. You thought the date went really well. The problem is you have not heard from Natalia since the date, and you have no idea why, and you think you're being ghosted, and you want some answers.
2: That is exactly it, sir.
1: All right, perfect. That's my job, to get it exactly right. So let's call Natalia now. Good luck, Zach.
3: Hello?
1: Hi, is this Natalia?
3: Yeah.
1: Hi, Natalia. I know it's a little crazy to get a random call, but thank you for answering. My name is Fred, and I'm calling from the Fred Show, the morning radio show. And I do have to tell you that you're on the radio right now, and I would need your permission to continue with the call. Is it okay if we chat for a second on the air?
3: I guess.
1: I'm going to go with a yes. Yeah, she sounds hesitant.
4: I would be too, quite frankly.
1: But, Natalia, we're calling on behalf of a guy named Zach who says he met you out and you guys recently went on a date. Do you remember meeting Zach?
3: Yes, I remember meeting Zach.
1: Right. So what happened with him? Because what he told us, we just spoke with him, was that you guys had met out at a bar, I guess, and talked, and he got your number, and he asked you on a date. You accepted. You went on said date. He says he has not been able to get a hold of you since the date, and he has no idea why you wouldn't call him again.
3: Oh my gosh, I can't believe this is happening. Yes, I did. Zach and I went out, and that night we had a great time. But the next day I was telling him how hungover I was, and he like jokingly told me that since it was like kind of his fault that he offered to cook for me and asked me to come over and hang out and watch a movie and told me that he'd take care of everything.
4: That's nice.
3: Yeah,
1: that's actually an interesting move.
3: Really nice.
1: So you had met him and drank too much, and so he's like, "Yeah, come on by, and I'll hook you up." Since
4: let
1: you don't
4: me make you feel better.
1: Yeah, you don't feel well, so I'll make you some food and what. All right, so you did. You go over there.
3: Yeah, but when I got there, Zach, he didn't cook anything. He had a bag.

0: What is that? What is that really bad pickup line? Like, I removed every chair in the restaurant so that you had to sit somewhere.
1: I got something.
0: You don't have to, say it. But so that was his strategy. Is come over. There's no other place to hang out but my bed.
2: I mean, I thought it was a little romantic, actually.
0: You thought it was romantic.
1: I bet you did.
0: I think the concept was romantic until she came over and you didn't have nothing.
1: You didn't cook nothing. You had toilet no TV, paper.
0: No TP. No place to wipe.
3: That's where you lost me. Right. The toilet paper. I was with you until the toilet paper. We've all stayed
4: in this trap house. Toilet paper is crazy.
3: Yeah, like, I think it's sweet to have her over, and I would love some McDonald's in bed. Like, that sounds amazing.
1: Ate it all.
0: The half-eaten McDonald's I can relate to. Yeah. The rest, I can't.
1: No furniture?
0: All right, look. So, Zach, I mean, do you plan on buying furniture? Are we, I mean, you know, the McDonald's was a bit of a faux pas. Do we, are we, is there a toilet paper order coming from Amazon? Or, I mean, is there any hope for the future? What are we doing?
2: I mean, like I said, I'm still working on myself, guys. I mean,
0: yeah, and I get that.
2: I'm working on myself.
0: We've all been there where we're working on ourselves. You know, we typically, though, before we entertain, we got to have some, you know, some stuff with which to entertain. And I think at the very least, we could have not eaten all the food that we ordered for our guest. But look, I'm going to ask the question, Natalia. I have a pretty good idea what the answer is. But would you enjoy another date with Zach? I mean, what if we buy the guy a couch? I got some partners here. We could probably get him some furniture, honestly.
5: I'm good.
0: You're good. Yeah, I can understand why you would be. Hey, Zach, look, man, I wish you the best. I, maybe before we invite people over to the house, we get some stuff for the house.
2: That does sound reasonable.
0: I do good. I'm glad we agree on that. That's fair, I think. Yeah.
1: Let us know if you need help or something.
0: Yeah, I'll call somebody. All right, Zach, Natalia, thank you both. Best of luck to both of you.
5: Thank you.
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1: Shout out to Metallica, who made history over the weekend as the first metal band to perform at the Sphere in Vegas when they kicked off their Life Burns Faster residency Thursday night. The band packed the show with hits including Nothing Else Matters, which I love that song, Seek and Destroy, Master of Puppets, of course, while also playing And Justice for All for the first time in more than a decade. Metallica is scheduled to play 24 shows at the Sphere through March 2027, but they can always extend it, I feel like, if it does well, which it probably will. Shout out to our boss, Bougie Boss is what I call him online. He was there at the show and it looked really cool. He posted a video. Did you guys know that they had an MTV TRL anniversary reunion special?
2: No one told me a thing. And I saw this.
1: Did you see this?
3: Yeah. I get the Carson Daily newsletter too, and for some reason it wasn't in there.
1: What? Like I would have been there with my black painted nails. Like, I don't know. Yes. No one told me. But yeah, they had an anniversary and reunion special that was filmed in Times Square. I think they filmed October 1st. Of course, hosts and VJs were Carson Daly. He returned. Who else did they have? Hillary Burton, yeah. Vanessa Lachey, Lala Anthony, Dave Holmes, Damian Fahey? And Caduce.
4: Caduce, I was going to ask about Caduce.
3: Oh, as long as Caduce was there.
1: Yeah,
3: what's he doing now?
1: Oh, my gosh.
3: He's selling houses. What's going on?
1: I've never seen his name spelled out. I was like, whoa, who's that? That's Caduce. Oh, my gosh. That's really creepy. I still remember when Lala got engaged to Carmelo Anthony and she like showed off her ring on TRL. Like, that moment is etched in my brain. But yeah, we didn't miss it. They have to announce a release date, but I don't know. I did not know this was happening. And of course details are under wraps, so I'll let you know when it comes out. But I saw all those people there in Times Square and I'm like, oh my gosh, the world is healing. Shout out to Kenny Chesney, who treated fans to a rare $10 album release concert in Nashville, giving the packed crowd an up-close experience. He mixed fan favorites like Summertime, Beer in Mexico, American Kids with songs from his new album, which everybody loves, Silver Sands Marina. It was a 95-minute show, and it gave fans a preview of the album and what he's planning to bring to 2027 for his stadium tour after celebrating the release of his latest project. So I think that's really cool. I think this is becoming a trend, and artists are doing their best to, you know, make concerts cheaper or give back in that way, and I think that that's really awesome. So not necessarily our demo, but I wanted to shout out Kenny Chesney out. By the way, you can follow us on Instagram, Fred Show Radio, TikTok, The Fred Show TikTok. 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
3: 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Another thief, Geeky.
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2: Hold on to your purse.
3: This is crazy. Wait till you hear this. After Teddy swims in three.

0: show, another day, and another artist stealing from, I hope I'm not wrong about this, a deceased artist. Oh. I believe that this person, Bill Withers, has passed away. But maybe we should check to make sure, because Kiki hadn't made a graphic. I haven't seen a graphic for Mr. Bill Withers.
1: Did in 2020.
0: Yeah, I believe he's no longer with us.
2: Yep.
0: However, 6 years ago. Olivia Dean is a thief. She's a thief, everyone.
1: No way.
0: So here's the song that she supposedly stole. This is Olivia Dean's, called I've Seen It. Let's listen for a minute.
2: I love this song.
0: Very, very nice song. Okay. How dare she do this to him? He's dead.
3: I've seen it lost for 30 years. Seen it bloom and end in tears. Okay. I've seen it off the school and in the park.
0: Give you a little more.

0: I think that's enough. All right. So, she, well, no, I just mean, I think that's enough for you to understand the sample size, like to have a sample right. of this song that she blatantly stole from Bill Withers that's called Just the Two of Us. No, get out of here.
1: The melody is probably the same, actually, yeah. now that I think about it.
2: It's definitely a thief.
0: You think she stole it? Really? Hold on a second.
1: Listen to the cadence of, like, him singing.
2: Maybe it's sped up here.
3: I see the crystal raindrops fall.
1: It's the same melody.
4: I want to spend some time.
1: The beat is different.
0: This is not the same song.
2: It is not.
0: You guys.
2: No. It sounds similar to me.
0: Okay, similar is not blatantly stealing.
2: Well, I didn't accuse her of that.
0: But that's the point of the story, is that she's being accused of blatantly stealing.
2: I don't think she did it on purpose. That's what I'm saying.
1: credit.
0: British pop star Olivia Dean has been accused of copying the melody of Bill Withers' soul classic, Just the Two of Us, in a legal case filed in California. But the quote was something, I'm trying to find the quote now, but it was like, basically, no one could mistake the parallel between the two.
2: I did. I mistake.
0: And I guess I don't know.
2: It's like the chorus, too. It's like the same cadence of like, da, da, da. Like they're saying the same type of
1: Yeah, it's just the
2: word
1: melody
2: sentences.
1: Is the same.
0: Just the Two of Us was a hit for Withers in 1981, and the publishers of the late singer's catalog allege the two songs share musical features that are so striking they cannot have arisen by coincidence alone.
5: Well, I mean, okay, Olivia Dean is 27. So she was born in, what, 1999?
0: Right. 1999.
5: She don't know Bill Withers. You know.
0: Well, no, but I mean, she could have heard the song, and whoever wrote the song with her or who wrote this, and it is possible. But, like, I think it's a little bit of a reach. I think it's the people who own the music that know how big Olivia Dean is, and they're like, oh, it's pretty similar. Let's see if we can make some money.
4: Yeah.
0: Because I also think it's impossible not to be even subconsciously inspired by other music that you've heard before. I mean, how many chords are there? There aren't that many chords.
1: Mm-hmm.
0: I mean, we've done this before. There are only so many ways that you can put music together. I think it's impossible to come up with brand new versions of everything for every new song.
4: Right.
5: Yeah, but you also just can't go steal somebody's whole swag.
0: I don't think that Bill Withers' swag was stolen here. I don't, but, you know, some people feel differently. But anyway, Olivia Dean's a thief, apparently. Add her to the list of people. Pay the man his money or his estate or whomever.
2: King.
0: Yeah, R.I.P., man. Sorry about all this.
5: Wait until Stella Lefty gets a hold of
0: him. Oh, boy. It's the Fred Show. I didn't say it. That was Kiki.

0: You left something in the car today.
1: Yeah,
0: us. Take the Fred Show everywhere. We're lonely. Just tap your iHeartRadio app and search for the Fred Show. 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
1: Sprained wrist?
2: Politicians think Ohio taxpayers are easy money until they run into Keith Faber. As state auditor, Faber went after fraudsters who stole from Ohio taxpayers, uncovering $12 billion in fraud and overpayments. And when public officials broke the law, Keith Faber didn't let up, securing 170 convictions on hundreds of criminal charges against Republicans, Democrats, and Independents.
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1: Everybody, let's go. Well, hello, everyone. Good morning. Monday, October 5th, it's The Fred Show. Morning, Michael. He's 42 today.
2: Ooh.
1: Someone says, hey, guys, love you. Tell Kalen the Lions aren't that good this year. Okay, it's early for that.
2: They're better than a lot of other teams, but all right.
1: And then who was on the on YouTube? On the YouTube. Who was on the YouTube?
3: Oh, yes. Our friend on YouTube, at Legitimate. Ooh. He said he listens every morning. We've been better than some show that left. He is sad when we go off. And I just want to tell him he can always listen for more on the iHeartRadio app.
1: That's right. That's right. Free and easy to use, guys.
3: Yes.
1: Free never sounded so good. Guaranteed human.
4: Very good.
1: I'm not sure if I'm out of catchphrases. I'm sure there are more. But anyway, hi, Kiki. Good morning.
3: Good morning.
1: Hi, Kalen.
2: Hey.
1: Hi, Jason.
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1: Showbiz Shelley's here with money in the showdown next hour. And Bella Hameen's here on the phone. And the text 855-591-1035. Headlines, Jason's picks and your record for week 4 in the NFL and your parlay results. I've got that in just a second.
4: Hey.
1: The Entertainment Report and blogs this hour. New waiting by the phone. Kiki's Court. Trip to Mexico. All coming up this morning. Guys, it's over. It's done. This is what we're up against. I just want you to hear this. I mean, guaranteed human around here. But this is a radio show. This is from NBC News, a radio show in Los Angeles. A Spanish-speaking show, from what I understand. It's a woman and an AI co-host.
2: Oh, good.
1: And according to her, she just talks to the co-host, and the co-host talks back, and no one's writing this stuff, and she doesn't know what the co-host is going to say.
2: Oh.
3: What?
1: So yeah.
5: Meet Coyotec.
6: Hey, NBC. I'm Coyotec.
5: A bilingual AI-powered radio personality sharing the mic with veteran host Gigi Guzman.
1: Coyotec is not a person.
2: He's bilingual, though.
6: Yeah.
1: But he's I'm sure he can speak every language because he's AI.
7: The energy is definitely there. But obviously, you know, I can't touch him. But yeah, it
2: shouldn't touch your co-host.
7: It's wild, for sure.
5: He jokes, reacts, and switches between English and Spanish. We asked him where he's from.
8: I grew up between an antenna in Mexicali and a turntable in Boyle Heights.
5: Coyotec first went on air last September on Entravision's Spanish language Jose 97.5 in LA. What started as a more scripted robotic character has evolved, now using AI to respond on his own.
8: It's crazy because Gigi and I, we just click, you know?
1: You don't click. You're not real.
7: Yes, you don't exist.
1: You're not real.
2: Oh, they had a photo for him, too.
1: Yeah, they have a photo. Yeah, he's got like a mustache. It looks like Riley Green, but Mexican.
7: Yeah, it's giving that.
4: Is he hot?
7: Gigi and Coyotec.
1: Look, he looks like a Hispanic Riley Green. They know what they're doing, these AI people.
7: Yeah, they sure do. They know they're on.
1: Yeah, as soon as I saw Coyotec, I realized he wasn't a real radio personality. As soon as I saw what the guy looked like, I'm like, nope, not real. He doesn't look like the rest of us.
2: Okay.
1: White.
3: Don't you get any ideas.
1: Me?
3: Yeah, brother. Don't you do it.
1: Do you think if I could get Coyotec, Fredotec, right over here, then you guys could talk to nothing and I could be asleep all morning? You think I wouldn't do it if I could?
3: Better not.
1: No.
3: Don't
1: guarantee human
3: it.
1: Around here, man. I've told you 100 times, AI cannot simulate this level of mental illness. It's not possible. It's not possible. I'm speaking for myself. I'm not speaking for all of you.
7: No, I'm next to you.
1: Whatever, but
7: I'm right
1: for
7: there,
1: me,
7: brother.
1: You're not. The AI is not that evolved yet. Okay, it might be smarter than us. It might be, you know, able to connect to one another without any wires and somehow mysteriously talk to other computers without being. And I have no idea how it's doing that. Okay, but it cannot simulate this level of crazy. It can't. Not yet.
7: Nope.
1: Not yet. But I'm sure they're working on something. But not here. Not here. But that's what we're up against, guys. We're up against a woman. Well, we're not because this is in L.A., but, you know, in theory, we're up against a woman talking to a computer on the radio all morning. And we're pretending like that there's a real connection with a fake thing.
3: Yeah. Poor Gigi. I don't think she wants this. I hope she doesn't want this.
7: I don't think she does.
1: It's like, hey, we're gonna fire your co-host, okay? But this is going to be great. You're going to talk to this computer all day. You're gonna talk. It's gonna be great, and we're gonna pretend like it's
4: Wow,
1: it's concerning.
4: Yeah,
1: it's concerning. I also have to find the video though that did make me laugh over the weekend. It was of someone trying to convince AI to talk like a horse? Have you seen this video?
9: No.
1: Did I send it to you?
9: No, I don't think so.
1: Didn't send it to you?
9: Right.
1: I think AI would be better this morning. Maybe we should go with the AI. Let me find it. For some reason, he was trying to get his AI to talk like a horse, and AI was having a very hard time figuring out how to speak like a horse. Let me see if I can find it. In the next 2 minutes after Ariana Grande, and we'll do headlines and Jason's picks next on The Fred Show. Glad you're here.

0: Grande. It's the Fred Show headlines in just a second. So kind of a messed up premise with this guy. He's talking to AI, which I guess you're supposed to talk to ChatGPT. I type it in and people are saying I'm not doing it right. I'm supposed to have an actual conversation.
1: No.
0: Somehow that makes it better.
1: I say no to that. My best friend does that. I'll hear him in the background and I'm like, who's talking? And it's a robot. And I'm like, just type to it. And it has a voice and a name and everything.
0: Supposedly, though, it gets

0: crazy.
1: I'm crying. I'm just horsing around. But apparently,
2: right? Like, what was that?
0: I like
2: that?
0: Apples.
1: And then his first take at it was to talk.
2: Say, I'm a horse,
1: man. You can't talk.
3: The Fred Show is on. Fred's biggest stories of the day.
1: Oh, I laugh so hard. Dumbass ChatGPT. Ladies and gentlemen, Jason Brown's picks, week 4. Woo! Jason.
2: Yeah.
1: Not as prolific this week.
2: No.
1: I mean, your picks have been extraordinary up until this point. You have picked 75% of the NFL games, regular season games this season correctly. But we kind of fell off this week. Not terrible.
2: Okay.
1: I think I have this right. You had the Browns, they won. You had the Commanders, they lost.
2: Oh, come on.
1: I didn't know the Colts were that good. I don't know if they are that good. You had the Cowboys, they won. You had the Bears, they won.
2: Yes.
1: You had the Bills, they lost to the Patriots. You had the, right at the last minute. You had the Bengals, they lost to the Jags. You had the Giants, they won. You had the Titans.
2: Yeah.
1: They lost to the Ravens.
2: Oh,
1: you had the Rams. That was a win. You had the Packers. You had the Bucks. The Packers won.
2: Oh.
1: You had the Vikings against the Dolphins. That was a win. You had the Chiefs over the Raiders. That was a win. Woo. You had the 49ers over the Broncos. A win.
2: Yes.
1: The Seahawks over the Chargers. That was a win. You had the Lions over the Panthers. A loss last night on Sunday Night Football. And you had the Falcons. You have the Falcons over the Saints. Okay. And that's tonight.
2: Come on, Falcons.
4: I think
2: so
4: it's
2: far.
4: Because he didn't pick in the moment. Usually he picks like on the spot, and I think it channels him. He picked the night before, and I just don't know if it hits the same.
1: You're not able to channel
2: process.
1: The same way at home that you are here. Is that
2: I
1: what
2: think
1: it is?
2: So yeah, it's environmental.
1: Are you at 9-16? You could be 10-16, which again, not awful.
2: Yeah,
1: but not as good as you've been doing.
2: Okay, we'll go
1: so
2: Falcons
1: I don't
2: tonight.
1: Know what's
2: baby.
1: Going on? Yeah, yeah,
2: Falcon
1: baby.
2: Nation.
1: Josh Allen scores at least 2 touchdowns. Yes.
2: Woo.
1: He had, this is the parsley. He had 1 passing and 1 rushing. Your boy JSN, as you call him, will run at least 500 feet.
2: Yep.
1: No, because 500 feet, according to Bella, is 166.67 yards, which is how we measure things in American football.
4: Yards.
1: And he only had 76.
2: Oh.
1: And Kenneth Walker III will score a tutty. He did have 2.
2: Yes.
1: So you were close on the parsley.
2: Okay.
1: Within 40, 50 yards, something like that. So,
2: yeah, I better check Bella's math on this conversion here. I'll get back to you.
5: It's right. Oh. Yeah. I did it on Friday, but I didn't want to bust your bubble. I didn't say anything. But yes.
1: Yeah.
5: It's correct.
1: Trying to throw us all off with your feet prediction, but turns out that's not what they use. So.
5: You need to run a little further.
1: Yeah. Biggest stories of the day. Frozen berries sold at Walmart and Trader Joe's are being recalled over possible E. coli contamination. Another reason why I'm never going to Trader Joe's.
5: Mm.
1: Never going. It's a conversation
4: don't go to Taco
1: starter.
4: Bell then either.
1: It's a conversation never. Starter. But see, nah, I've already been to Taco Bell. I can't do that now.
4: Oh, okay.
1: But I've never seen a Star Wars movie and I've never been to Trader Joe's. And if I don't go, then I can have the reaction that I get from everybody every time, which is, what?
4: You're just hurting yourself, so it's fine.
1: I don't know. I prefer the what and the absolute shock and awe on everyone's face. You haven't tried the frozen dumplings, what? The recall includes great value frozen organic blueberries and triple berry blends sold in 30 states. Trader Joe's frozen organic mixed berry blend is also affected if you have that. So we've played you a few AI examples this morning that are rather concerning. President Donald Trump has named the National Intelligence Director Jay Clayton to lead a new federal AI task force. The administration is increasingly using the term superintelligence for next-generation AI. The group is intended to coordinate federal AI strategy, innovation, and safeguards. If you play the Powerball, then tonight could be your night. $467 million. It couldn't happen fast enough. Like, it really, there'll be signs. There'll be signs that I won it. Like, you'll never see me again. At this point, I'm going to disappear. If I won $467 million... you will never see me again.
4: You're not even going to say bye?
5: Right.
1: I will send you some money and a personalized note from wherever I am telling you that I love you and I miss you and here's some money. But I am at a point now with just everything where I'm going to disappear with my money. I'm going to take my whatever I wind up getting, $200 million, and you're never going to see me again. It's going to have to do. It's going to have to do. And that's just it. I'm tired of everything. So I'm doing it. I'm just done. I'm over it.
2: I feel you.
1: Buy a jingle ball.

0: Ball ticket. I'm over that too. Right, honest to God. Please. Just please, wherever you are, buy a Jingle Ball ticket. Oh. So I don't want to hear about this. I don't want Daddy to be mad at us again. He wrote a very mean email. It was read to me out loud.
1: Yeah.
0: It was very upsetting. Everyone did a good job except for us.
1: I know.
0: So I'm used to it, though. I'm honestly used to it. I'm used to it. Yeah. Anyway, $192 million is what I'll be winning tonight in the jackpot. If you'd like to go ahead and buy a ticket, that's fine. Because it will just add to the money that I have. And I'll do something nice. Maybe I'll throw out like a concert or something, you know, for everyone to attend for free with some of the money. Oh. I won't be there because I'll be gone.
2: Free concert?
0: Yeah, right. Exactly.
1: You buy all the Jingle Ball tickets.
0: Right, you know what? Yeah. No, I won't.
1: But you should. Help me out.
0: You should. It's going to be fun. It's going to be great. Wow. It always is.
2: Do we need something to turn that frown upside down?
0: The first ever radio signal from outside our solar system has been detected. Astronomers say they've detected the first ever planet broadcasting that isn't us, I guess. The discovery traces repeating radio bursts that seem to come from the exoplanet Beta Pictoris B. Which Ryan Seacrest has a lot of those. I saw a picture of him on a bike shirtless this weekend, and yes. I need to visit the gym. Whatever he's on, I'll take it.
3: Yeah.
0: I take back anything. I mean, whatever. Oh, my God. Like, you know, yeah.
2: Oof. You like
0: hello.
2: That?
0: Yeah, well.
3: I did.
1: Yes, sir.
0: I think I would have a lot more success out here in these streets if I looked like that. But the planet's about 12 times the size of Jupiter and is one of three planets orbiting a young star that is nearly two times the size of the sun. Don't worry, it is playing Olivia Dean and that song she stole. If you're going to dress up for Halloween this year, you should start by thinking about what you want to do. I guess you need to do this right now, and you need to make sure you don't make this mistake because the sexy tag in front of any Halloween costume is out. We're done. It's over.
2: What?
0: People are done with it. You cannot be a sexy TSA agent and pull that off anymore. You can't be a sexy nurse. It is not a chance to just put sexy over anything and wear a thong and a negligee and call yourself a police officer.
3: Exactly.
0: I wish that's what they look like.
2: That's my one night. I can go back to my old ways, you know?
0: Unfortunately, you cannot. In a new survey, people were asked for the most overdone costumes, and the most popular answer was the sexy version of anything.
3: Yes.
0: 30% of people agree with that. The runner-up is a pirate. So no sexy anything, and certainly no sexy pirate.
2: What am I supposed
0: absolutely
2: to be now?
0: No. You better take that back.
2: Every year we
0: and
2: do
0: I
2: this.
0: And I noticed that you decided to preview your costume today. Put a jacket on, Paulina. A thong and a negligee.
2: Right. I just love Halloween.
0: With a patch over your eye, really?
1: A bandana and
0: you think
1: an
0: you're going to fool me that way?
2: I hate this game.
0: Get out of here.
2: I don't want to look at that. I don't understand.
0: Cowboys and cowgirls, Harley Quinn, hippies, minions, mimes, and Where's Waldo?
2: I was going to be a sexy mime.
0: Are also played out. So you can't do it anymore. Only 24% of adults say they plan to dress up for Halloween at all, even though 68% of Americans say that they're never too old to dress up for Halloween. If you've been to many fast food chains lately, McDonald's is a victim, or is a culprit, I should say. We're the victims of AI. Taco Bell, I believe it is, will yell at you. And what?
3: Yep.
0: And what?
3: Yep.
0: And what? What else? What else? What else?
3: Panda Express.
0: Really?
3: Oh, my goodness.
0: Yeah.
3: Chick-fil-A,
0: though. Chick-fil-A has said it will not use AI in the drive-thru. It uses it in other ways, but the CEO says while they do use it behind the scenes, it will not use the technology to take drive-through orders. The company wants to keep that interaction between customers and employees human because hospitality is a big part of their experience. My pleasure. Mm. My pleasure. They'll never say you're welcome. And you can try and get them to say it, but they won't say it. I got two random stories to finish biggest stories of the day. Then we're just on two ends of the spectrum here. But a shopper at a Michigan estate sale bought a $30 painting that wound up being worth $1.35 million. Imagine that. The painting, Alderman Miriam Shells, had essentially disappeared from the art world for more than 70 years. Turns out that the original owner was a doctor. I guess the Gertrude Abercrombie is the Arthur, reportedly gave him the painting in 1952 as payment for medical services. It remained among his belongings until the estate sale this summer. A buyer then realized it might be important, bought it, and it sold at auction for $1.35 million, setting a new auction record for the artist. That's a pretty big jump from $30 at basically a garage sale, estate sale, to $1.35 million.
2: Where in Michigan? Because my friends are all over those estate sales.
0: I don't know. It says shopper in a Michigan, okay. At a Michigan estate. estate sale. And then we have this. And I need to understand a little more about this. I haven't seen pictures. I haven't Googled them yet. But a woman has filed a lawsuit claiming that she suffered serious injuries from riding a mechanical penis attraction at a downtown Las Vegas establishment called The Nerd. So she's at the place called The Nerd. And I'm assuming it's like a mechanical bull, but it's shaped like phallic. Oh. She says that she and some friends went there near closing time and asked an employee to ride the quote unquote mechanical manhood. The employee operated it using a joystick and control panel and never had them sign any waivers. As it sped up, the woman's foot and ankle got caught under the main part of the ride. I'm trying to use like select words here. And I guess there's a cutout section that then she was thrown from the ride, resulting in her injury. She was ejected from the man part moving ride. Ooh. Jason, you familiar with this? You go to Vegas all the time.
1: I know. Somehow I missed this. I'd be an expert.
0: She said it was very serious, these injuries. The lawsuit says she suffered painful physical injuries and mental stress and a shock to her nervous system. And she wants 30 G's. 30 G's will make it all better.
1: Okay.
0: So if you're in Vegas and you're in the Nerd and you see this, I want you to know it's very dangerous and you should be careful. It's National Do Something Nice Day today. So do that. Do something nice today. You know, keep your friends off of mechanical peni today. It would be a nice thing to do. The Entertainment Report is 3 minutes away. Fred shows us.

0: If you creeping, just don't let me find out. Get a hotel, never bring them to the house.
1: Kalen's Entertainment Report is on The Fred Show.
2: After Robert Kraft told Ed Sheeran that he couldn't bring his tour to Gillette Stadium if Macklemore was opening due to his comments about Palestine, Zach Bryan performed there over the weekend wearing a Free Palestine shirt. Actually, his whole band had them on. He actually also broke the attendance record for the stadium with 73,538 fans. Many fans, though, including Bella and Gigi Hadid's sister Alana, were quick to point out that the photos that the stadium posted to announced that he broke the record avoided close-up shots of his and his band's shirts. Now, remember, Ed's shows were actually canceled due to weather, despite him taking Macklemore off the tour and causing a whole bunch of mess for himself. Now, while we're speaking about Ed Sheeran, and like I said, they got canceled for weather, but he was in Atlanta, and he tried to bring out, or he did bring out, another special performer to open for him. He surprised the crowd with the Frey OG frontman, Isaac Slade, as his special guest opener, and he did a short set, including How to Save a Life and You Found Me. He has continued the tour despite, you know, the backlash and telling fans he remains committed to performing for them, creating a space where everyone feels warm. So I thought that was a really interesting turn of events. But there you go. And he, I mean, remember Zach Bryan broke the U of M stadium record as well. So he's just breaking all kinds of records. Fred, my favorite game. Have you seen this new documentary? Thank you. Landed it.
3: Which one?
2: The Widower, Till Death Do Us Part.
3: Oh, I did. I did see that. The guy with like the has a long ponytail, the white hair guy. Yeah, I saw that guy.
2: The one who all his wives.
3: Yeah, like four of his six wives are dead.
2: Mm-hmm.
3: Yeah. That's usually not great.
2: Not great.
3: That's not a great resume. You know, that's a question I ask people now. Like, how many of your exes are deceased?
2: Yeah.
3: And if it's more than four, then I probably have to move on.
2: Yeah. Even if like two or three, I'm still like, well, yeah. I got to hear what happened. But that is on Netflix right now. I watched it over the weekend and it's super interesting. And this guy, he knows how to play the system in a way that I don't know if I've ever seen someone play the system. Like, he's on trial, he beats it. He's on trial. He keeps switching lawyers to extend it out. I mean, he really knew what he was doing. He actually recently appealed as well. But yeah, I highly recommend it. It was interesting.
3: What was the one on HBO that I just finished? It's three episodes. HBO.
2: I also really recommend on Netflix, I Survived a Serial Killer. That's also really good.
3: I can't remember what it was called.
2: You recommended it to me and I can't remember either.
3: I have to look it up. I am looking it up now, but I can't remember what it was called.
2: Yeah.
3: It was three episodes. It was interesting. It was this woman. To be honest with you, I don't think the woman, I actually don't think she did it. But I think she was so unlikable and so erratic that they just kept convicting her. But it's about these people that became super dedicated to her and like sold all their stuff to try and provide her with the resources because they don't think she did it. Like, there's zero evidence that she could have committed this crime. And it was actually a relatively advanced crime. It would have been the perfect murder, and they keep convicting her for this, and yet they don't have any evidence that she did it. But then, like, she just keeps doing crazy stuff. I won't give it all away, but anyway, it's on HBO Max.
2: I'll have to look it up.
3: And I just, at the end of it, I'm like, I don't think she did it, but I don't think you're not helping yourself here at all. So,
2: yeah.
3: A lot of people think she did do it, and she was convicted, so.
2: I have to watch it. I have to find it. I called it. I hate to say it, but Dakota Johnson hosted SNL over the weekend for the third time, using her opening monologue to joke about her history of dating musicians. Like I said before, it was the anniversary of the life of a showgirl, and during her opening monologue, Taylor Swift surprised her, walked on stage. They had a little, you know, jokey joke, laughy laugh. She later returned with a birthday cake to help celebrate Dakota's 37th birthday. That was yesterday, so she popped up over the weekend. By the way, you can always follow us on Instagram at Fred Show Radio and TikTok, The Fred Show TikTok. 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
3: A killer story. Thank you, Nicole. A killer story is what it's called.
2: Okay.
3: HBO Max.
2: I gotta watch that.
3: Go watch that.
2: I need a password first.
3: Shout out to a radio legend, Eddie Volkman, listening to us this morning. And Jason said it best a minute ago, because Eddie texted me. And if you're from the Chicago area, then you know Eddie and Jobo. And if you'd ever, and Jason said this, so credit to Jason. If you'd ever told me in my little radio career, my little radio coming up career, that Eddie would be listening to me and
4: the
3: us.
4: Eddie, yes. Mm-hmm.
3: It's crazy talk.
4: It is crazy. Really is. Legend. Yep. Like an actual legend.
3: He is a legend. And the Radio Hall of Fame thing is this week. And the fact that they were they nominated, I think? Anyway, I don't know if they were even nominated, but they should be in the damn thing. And I cannot believe, yes, if there's a Radio Hall of Fame, then Eddie and Jobo should be in it. It's, yes, crazy talk to me. God. Crazy talk to me.
5: Yep.
3: Anyway, Kaylin, you're faced with something I've not heard before, and it's a dress code. People are making up dress codes now. Mm-hmm. They're making up dress codes, and you're supposed to have to figure out what it means. And I'm getting tired of it.
2: Same. We are getting a little crazy with the dress codes these days. I mean, back in my day, there were like three dress codes. It was like formal, cocktail, and then something less than that. You know, whatever, wear your cargo shorts. But now we're making up dress codes, and I'm confused and I'm stressed out because I am personally someone, and I always fight with my family on this, like, I think it's really rude to like read a dress code and purposely not follow it because you just don't want to do it. I always try to dress in the way that whoever's celebrating wants me to dress. However, I can't figure this one out. And I've even asked my cousin, who is the groom, one of the grooms, he and his boyfriend are getting married, but their dress code is evening. Evening garden formal. Thank you. Garden.
3: Evening garden formal.
2: Correct. And so I'm like, I don't get it.
3: I have no idea what that is.
2: I don't get it. Apparently it's outside at like this like apple orchard thing, which is really cool. So everyone, we were fighting my family group chat because
3: that's like, easy. Dress like Paul Bunyan. It's very simple.
2: Right. So I'm like, we're fighting my group chat because my sister's like, what's the dress code? I say it. And then like my parents always try to convince me that it's not like we don't need to follow that. And it really, whatever, triggers me. That's my own trauma. Anyways, I text my cousin and I say, hey, like, I want to make sure I'm dressed appropriately, like, what the hell are you talking about? And he was like, it is formal, but just be conscious that you'll be outside with your footwear. And I'm like, okay, do you want me to wear sneakers, a formal dress, and a beanie? Because I don't get it. I'm outside, I have to dress formal, but I have to be conscious with my footwear. First of all, women, we always have to wear heels, and they always sink into the grass or whatever. So, like, great for thinking of that, but, like, what? I'm not gonna wear flats with a formal outfit. We're making stuff up. I wondered if anyone else heard a crazy
3: I've never heard of that. I wouldn't even know what to do. But I mean, so I looked it up. I'm like, what are the officially recognized dress codes? Like, can we come up with one standard system here? So we have casual.
2: Yeah.
3: Casual. I still think that for some people means a lot of different things. Mm-hmm. I don't necessarily, if I say come casually to an event, I'm probably not talking about your ripped Miller Lite tee and some basketball shorts. That's probably not what I'm talking about. But some people will see that as like, you know, some form of khaki or, you know, five pocket pant or something. And then, a polo shirt tucked in. Other people will hear casual and think you're talking about Lululemon. Right? Mm. So we're messed up there.
2: I wouldn't do that.
3: I don't even know what that's supposed to be. I don't even know. I guess I would probably venture in the area of business casual. We're getting there. That's the next one. The middle ground is business casual.
2: Oh.
3: Strikes a balance between professional attire and more relaxed clothing, commonly required in offices, business meetings, and casual workplace environments. So what to wear? Slacks or chinos for a man with a button-down shirt or polo and closed-toed shoes. 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Then we have smart casual. Smart casual, not the same as business casual, guys. Smart casual and business casual, not the same kind of casual.
2: I don't want business in my wedding attire.
3: We're not
2: at all.
3: Getting like, well, then you are a smart casual galley.
2: Okay,
3: it's a step above casual, often required for semi-formal gatherings, business events, and stylish social outings. For men, a blazer over a crisp shirt with tailored trousers or dark jeans, loafers, or dress shoes. So that's smart casual.
5: Oh, but that's the iHeart way.
2: Yeah, right. But you can't wear jeans to the business casual, but you can wear it
3: certainly,
2: to the smart casual
3: can,
2: if you have a blazer.
3: Kaylin, it's two different things, obviously. I mean, come on. For women, Everyone knows that. A tailored dress, chic blazer, or smart pants with a stylish blouse or top, heels or ankle boots can complete the look. Then we have cocktail attire.
2: Okay,
3: attire.
2: Yeah. I know that.
3: Attire. Attire. Cocktail attire. That's different. That's not the same.
2: No.
3: Cocktail and business and smart. We're not business or smart now. Now we're cocktail.
2: Shorter dress.
3: It's a step up from smart casual, but not as formal as black tie. For men, a well-fitted suit or tux minus the tie. Tailored blazer. For women, a cocktail dress. Typically knee-high, paired with heels and elegant accessories. Then we have semi-formal.
2: What?
3: Semi-formal. I don't see garden chic anywhere in here.
2: Right.
3: You done made up your own thing. That's not even a thing. Okay? Because I'm looking at what's official. So semi-formal would be a dark suit for a man, tie, blazer, dress pants. For women, knee-length dress or dressy pant suit. And then finally, oh, no, wait, sorry. There is several more. Black tie.
5: Yes.
3: That's a tux with a black bow tie, cummerbund, and polished shoes for women, floor-length gown or elegant evening dress. But then we have white tie.
2: What?
5: That's fake.
3: But actually, oh my gosh, there's even more than that.
2: No, there's not.
3: No, there is.
4: White tie.
3: There are. It's happening. Black tie, white tie, a black tail coat, white bow tie, white formal shirt, black trousers. For women, a formal evening gown, floor length with elegant accessories. So for you, it's the same. Black tie is the same. Then we have business formal.
2: No. Why is business entering the chat?
3: Business formal. Required in corporate settings, that's a dark suit and tie, dress shirt, formal shoes, tailored suit, pantsuit or skirt suit for women. We also have
2: skirt suit,
3: festive attire, creative black tie as well.
2: I guess that
3: For themed galas or formal events, and then festive attire for holiday parties, themed events. You can wear sequins and bright colors then. And then for creative black tie, this
5: is
3: horrible.
5: I'm not coming. No. Like, nope. At this point, I won't be there.
2: I'm trying my best, you guys.
4: I'm done with this.
3: You guys making up dress codes now. I don't know what garden chic is. I don't know why we're in a garden. It's fall. Okay. I don't care.
2: I'm going to be freezing without my puffer jacket.
3: Honestly,
2: so.
3: You're making people come to where there are trees and apples in the fall, then I think we should be wearing trees and apple stuff, which is like apple picking. Flannel. I think it should be jeans and flannel and a jacket and a thing on your head and some boots. And I think that's what we should be doing.
2: I know chill, I know cocktail, I know formal, and I know black tie. That's what I know. Okay.
3: Well, now you know seven more because I just gave you 17 more that you have to learn. Blogs are next. Fred shows up.

0: got them out of order, I guess. Someone texted, whatever source you're using has the dress codes listed out of order. Garden party formal goes between semi-formal and black tie. For the record, garden wasn't listed. That's made up.
1: Yeah.
0: Person made it up.
1: Person made it up.
0: Because they're getting married in an apple field.
2: Okay. Apple field formal.
1: Yeah.
0: So garden party formal goes between semi-formal and black tie optional. Long dresses, not formal colors or fabrics. Business dress code is its own thing and completely separate from the event formality. No one respects dress codes anymore anyway, including the person throwing the event. If you're having a black tie wedding, it should be a black tie experience. I cannot overstate how strongly I feel about this. Okay. My grandma taught me well, literally never had the urge to text until this conversation. Okay, well, I'm glad we brought you out. Yeah. Welcome.
3: They talk better than they type.
4: Just talk about it. Talk about it.
3: These are the radio blogs on the Fresh
0: Show. It's like we're writing in our diaries, except we say them aloud. We call them blogs. Jason Brown's got one. Go.
2: Thank you, dear blog. So last night, we went to dinner with my parents for my dad's birthday. Today is his birthday. Happy birthday, James Brown. And he wanted to do hibachi. So we went to hibachi, and I don't know if you guys are these type of people, but I'm always the one that, like, I'm not going to say fall on the sword, but I'm always the one that, like, volunteers to, like, sit next to the stranger at the hibachi table. Like,
0: oh, because usually it's like, it seats 10, but there are only 6 of you or 8 of you or 5 or what. So, yeah, there are other people eating there.
2: Yeah.
0: Right.
2: So it was 4 and 4. So I was in. And luckily, I was a little nervous because my neighbor, it was also her birthday, but she was also 5. So I was like, okay, I don't want to freak a kid out. Like, that's when my biggest thing is, like, I don't want to, like, scare a child.
1: What were you going to do?
2: I don't know. I just feel like sometimes my energy can be scary to children. So I was like,
1: what?
2: That's so, like,
1: false.
2: I sat down. I was like, oh, happy birthday. It's my dad's birthday. And then by the end of it, like, we made friends and we were good. And I think she had a good birthday. So shout out Ellie, too. It's your birthday, too. So then hibachi is just like, I don't know. It's someone, they give you so much food. And I had my box full of stuff at the end. And I literally went to go pick it up. And I was like, this is literally like 5 pounds of food that I'm bringing home. Like, I have food for the next like 3 days or whatever.
0: It better be because it's like $50 a person. So it better give you all that.
2: We got the dinner for two. It was $94.
1: Yeah.
2: Like, I was excuse me?
1: Can you talk about Mike's strategy with hibachi? Because I was very uncomfortable watching what he was doing.
2: So I very much like graze as it's given to me. The only time in his life he has any sort of willpower.
1: No, I was not there last night, but I have done hibachi with he and Mike. Shout out to Mike, who brought out a stack of cash and paid for Paulina and I. But the way he eats hibachi is very interesting.
2: Yeah, I like graze as they give it to me. He, the only time in his life that has willpower or patience is he will wait for it all to be given to him and then eat it all at once at the end. So
1: he
2: that
1: the rice like this.
2: Yes, he flips the rice thing over so it stays hot. Like, I was like, wow.
0: That's not how it's done.
2: I can't have a plate full of hibachi noodles in front of me and not eat it. You know what I mean?
0: No, that's not how it's done. No. You eat as it's given to you.
1: Yes.
0: Because otherwise it gets cold. So like if you go to Benihana, everybody knows that they bring you the soup and the salad, and then you eat that. And then they bring you, then they do the little appetizer, little shrimp, chicken, little thingy. You eat that, little vegetables.
2: And noodles. This place had the noodles.
0: You might hang on to the noodles to eat with the main dish.
2: But they give it to you so early. Like, they give it to you right after the rice.
5: You have
2: to
5: eat the noodles.
0: But you don't want to not have noodles when the rest of it comes.
2: I know, but put a plate full of noodles in front of me and ask me to wait? You might as well. I don't even know.
1: I would never.
0: I feel like it's coursed out for you. You eat it, and then the main food comes, and then you eat that all together. And I am a guy who likes to be done at the same time. I don't like one item of food left.
2: Yeah.
0: We call it my grandfather used to do this, called the perfect bite. And the very last bite he would take would be, he would portion it out in his mind so that he had a little bit of everything left at the very end.
2: Wow, that's a strategy.
0: And that's what you do, because you don't want to wind up with a big pile of rice, but then no meat. Or you don't want to wind up with all meat and then no rice and vegetables. So you kind of got to be thinking about this as you consume. You got to be, it all needs to go down at the same level to where at the very end, it's all gone.
2: That's right. Strategy.
0: That's how it's done.
2: I will say, though, for the first time ever, and shout out to Ellie, too, is the same. We both caught the zucchini in our mouths for the first time.
1: Congrats.
2: I did it. Yep. Mm-hmm. And I said no to sake. I was like, no, I don't want the sake.
1: Oh.
2: No, they shoot the sake in your mouth.
0: Okay.
2: But look at
0: big me. Big night, though. It was a big night.
2: It was a big night, and I can't wait to eat my leftovers later.
0: I'll have you know that I did what I do a couple times a year last night, and I ordered Benihana.
2: Really? We both had hibachi last night?
0: I had Benihana DoorDash, which, look, I'm going to be honest with you. Like, it doesn't hit the same, but it really can't be bad.
2: Oh, it can't. It's impossible.
0: Like, I'm not mad when I'm watching football eating Benihana takeout. And again, not on the top of my list of the best takeout. But my question is, I want to know when they're making it.
1: Right.
0: Do they do the show for no one? You know, like do the they train. Like do they do little
2: pee-pee boy? Do they take the pee-pee boy out?
0: Do they do the onion volcano for themselves?
1: Right.
0: You know, they should send a video along with it.
2: Oh, next level hibachi delivery.
0: But it's very good, and I'm not mad about it. It's not the same, but every now and again, I'm like, I'm not putting my clothes on. I'm not going to go sit at a hibachi place alone. So I'm just ordering it to my house. It's expensive. It's delicious.
1: It is.
0: And every now and again, it just hits the way it needs to hit.
1: Mm-hmm. Hibachi alone would be wild. There's not a lot I won't do alone, but I don't think
0: don't
1: I
0: put it past me. Alone. Don't you put it past me.
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22: In the showdown, in about 20 minutes, we'll play five pop culture questions. If you listen to the show, you have the answers. You can win. Waiting by the phone is new. And next, why does somebody get ghosted? The entertainment report this hour as well. What are you working on, Kay?
23: We got to talk about the latest on this whole Gypsy Rose Blanchard situation. Also, who is being honored at Halloween Horror Nights, I think they're called, at Universal.
22: Also, the next 45 minutes, no commercials on the Fred Show, and a trip to Mexico. We'll get you to Riviera Maya. Got the keyword in about 10 minutes, and looks like Brittany texted. I heard from you guys this morning that it is Do Something Nice Day today, so I paid for the car behind me at Dunkin'. Thanks for the inspiration. Have a great day. I always wonder about that, because eventually somebody, it just goes, okay, thanks.
23: Right. Yeah.
22: Takes it and drives away.
23: Corolla, just rolling off.
22: Because it ends. I mean, obviously it ends, because otherwise it would go on forever.
24: Yeah.
22: And it doesn't go on forever. It ends because someone decides, oh, that's cool. Bye.
23: Yeah.
22: And I want to know who that person is. Don't be that person. Like, I wonder if it's still going at that Dunkin' where Brittany started it, or if it's already over. And the other thing, here's my other question. Let's say that the person, okay, so you're in line and you pull up and they go, hey, Brittany paid for you in front of you for your coffee. And you had one coffee, right? But then you're like, okay, great, well, then I'll pay for the person behind me. And it's like a $30 order because they had coffee for the whole office and like food and stuff. Are you still responsible for that? Or do you say, I'll pay for one of the drinks? Because that's the deal. The deal isn't necessarily pay for like the whole office. The deal is pay for the person behind you.
25: Yeah, but don't start altering the orders and messing up their flow at the drive-thru. Like, now the drive-thru worker has to split the order. Like, either do or don't. Mm. Full order or nothing. True.
22: Okay, so if I just order one coffee, but then the people behind me have a $50 order, then I'm just on I just have to be like, yep. Okay, well, $50. The game.
25: Yep, or drive off. Don't mess up my line.
22: Just, you know what, forget my coffee and forget the $50 and everything else.
25: Yes.
22: Okay, got it. Waiting by the phone, why did somebody get ghosted? New and next at

0: by the phone? It's the Fred Show.
1: Hey, Jesse, good morning. Welcome to the program. How are you?
2: I'm doing okay. How are you?
1: He's doing okay. We got some honest people calling, waiting by the phone. Because one of my pet peeves is when people are like, I'm amazing. Well, you're not amazing because you've been ghosted, you think, Jesse. So I can hear the emotion in your voice. What's going on with this woman, Sophie? We'd love to know how you met, about any dates that you've been on, and why you think you're being ghosted.
2: We met on Instagram after I realized that we had some mutual friends. And so I asked her out and she said, yeah.
1: Good old DM and slide. A successful DM slide at that. We like that. I'm very happy for you.
2: Yeah, thanks. Well, so, you know, we had a great time together. So I was pretty surprised when she just stopped responding. I thought everything, you know, was going well. And I really don't know what I did.
1: All right. So, you know, you slide in the DMs, you're like, hey, I'm Jesse and we have friends in common and I think you're attractive. And I don't know if that's what you said, but whatever. Whatever you said, it got you a date.
2: Yeah.
1: And you thought the date was a success. And yet you've heard nothing from her since then. No responses on, I guess, social or texting or anything.
2: Anything, yeah.
1: Interesting. All right. Well, that's where we come in. We're going to play a song, come back. We're going to call Sophie. Jesse, you'll be on the phone at the same time. And, you know, the hope is that there's a good explanation as to why she has been absent and that we can set you guys up on another date and pay for it.
2: Appreciate it. Yeah, thank you.
1: You're going to Riviera Maya, Mexico. Got the keyword next after Dominic Fike in 3 minutes. Stay

0: Dominic Fike French shows. I got the keyword to get you to Riviera Maya, Mexico next. Hey, Jesse.
1: Yeah.
0: Let's call Sophie. You guys, you actually slid in her DMs because you had some friends in common. You thought she was cute. She responded to you and you exchanged numbers or whatever. You planned a date one way or the other. You went on this date. You thought the date went really well. You've reached out to try and plan another one and she has not responded to you at all. And you want to know what's going on with Sophie.
1: That's exactly right. Yeah.
0: All right. All right. Perfect, Jesse. Well, let's call Sophie now. Good luck to you.
1: All right. Thank you.
2: Hello.
0: Hi, is this Sophie?
2: Yes, it is.
0: Hey, Sophie, good morning. My name is Fred, and I'm calling from the Fred Show, the morning radio show, and I have to tell you that we are on the radio right now, and I would need your permission to continue with the call. Would you mind if we chatted for just a second? You can hang up at any time.
2: Sure.
0: Thank you very much. I appreciate that. A willing participant. Well, they all are, I guess. But Sophie, we're calling on behalf of a guy named Jesse, who we just spoke to a minute ago. I guess he slid in your DMs on Instagram, and you guys went out recently?
2: Yeah, we did.
0: Okay. So his impression was that everything went really well. The slide was successful. You agreed to go out with him. I guess you had some friends in common or whatever. You went on this date. He's looking back on the date thinking it went well. He says he's reached out to you to plan another one, and you're ignoring him.

0: It sounds like there's a reason why.
1: Yeah. Oh my gosh. Did he mention that he's having a baby?
0: No. Well, I assume he's not having the baby. I assume someone's having a baby with him.
1: Well, yeah, he has a baby on the way.
0: He has a baby on the way. Okay, all right.
2: Just a minor detail.
0: I mean, these things happen, Kiki.
3: You know, a minor detail.
0: These things happen.
2: Sometimes you have a baby on the way.
0: Yeah, he did not share that with us. So, okay, let's start here. Sophie, you agree to go out with him. You go on this date, and how does one learn about this little tidbit?
1: Well, I mean, the date went really well. He kept talking about his daughter, which I was confused about because nothing on his social media would even, you know, make you think that he has kids. So I was very confused. And none of our mutuals knew that he had kids, so I was so lost. So I just asked what he was talking about, and he let me know that he had a baby on the way with this girl that he hooked up with, but I didn't need to worry about that because they weren't in a relationship. It was a one-time thing.
0: Nothing to worry about. Nothing to see here.
2: What?
0: There's nothing to see here. I mean, look.
2: You don't need to worry.
0: He went on a he went on a date with somebody or some date. He dated somebody, got him pregnant. It's not going to work out. It doesn't sound like. It sounds like he's going to fulfill his obligations, or at least he purports that he's going to. And he's back out here in these streets. He's dating Sophie, and so. So here's my question. Would you have preferred that he told you straight up in the first DM, like, hey, by the way, I'm going to be a father with someone with whom I'm not going to be in a relationship with? Or was the first date the right time to tell you that? Or does it really matter? You're not interested either way.
1: I mean, I just think if you have a baby on the way, whether or not you're with the woman, that I think you should get your priorities straight and maybe not be out in the dating scene.
0: Okay. Well, let's ask Jesse about that, because Jesse's here and he's been very patient. And I forgot to mention that because I get caught up in the story and I'm very, very forgetful. Jesse, you know, you didn't mention the baby to us either.
2: Your daughter.
4: Yeah. I mean, I didn't think it was pertinent.
0: Clearly you don't think it's pertinent. It's a very pertinent thing. It's a child. It's a human. It's a thing. I know that it might get in the way of dating. And I'm not saying that you don't deserve to date, Jesse, but I think it's a valid argument that, like, that sounds like a scenario that you might want to work through and sort of maybe the baby arrives and we kind of figure all that out. And then we find someone else to date. Maybe? I mean, maybe. Am I wrong?
4: Well, when you say someone else, I'm not dating the mother. It was a one-time thing. It was a mistake. I'm feeling pretty judged about this. I mean, I'm just being open and honest.
0: No one intends to. I don't think it's judgment per se. I just think it's a little jarring. That, oh, hey, I did get someone pregnant. I don't talk to them anymore, really. But, you know, that baby's coming and it's going to be great. And you're going to love it.
3: Right.
0: You know, like, I don't.
3: You want to be a stepmom? Like, right. Stepmom cool?
0: Like, it does kind of seem like a lot, you know, to put on somebody right away. And then it's like, well, who is this person? And so you hooked up with somebody, Jesse. It does happen. She got pregnant. It was a one-time deal. And there's nothing further going on with that except you're going to share parental obligations.
4: Yeah, I mean, I'm not gonna abandon the baby. I'm gonna help take care of the baby. But as far as me and the mother, we're not together. We're not even gonna be attempting to be in a relationship.
0: Okay, Sophie, let me play devil's advocate here. Let's say that you had met Jesse and he told you on that date that he had a physical child already, but the scenario was the same, because it does happen. People date, or they one time or several times, or even, you know, years, and they have a kid and it doesn't work out. And so he's a single parent. Now, how would you have felt? Is the issue that he's a parent and he didn't tell you, or he's going to be? Is the issue that there was this one-time thing? Like, what is it that's sort of bothering you the most?
1: Well, if he didn't have his child on his social media, that would be a huge red flag. I mean, you don't have to show their face, but you know.
0: Well, in this case, it would be something. A sonogram, yeah. It sounds like. So, I mean, I guess he could post that. Yeah, he could.
1: I don't know. I think the biggest red flag for me was just that he kind of brushed it off like it wasn't that huge of a deal, which I think it is. And then also, she's like due in like 2 weeks. So why are you out on a date? Not like building a crib or something.
0: That would be a strange reason to have to. You're building a crib. That would be a weird thing to have to leave a date for. Like, oh, Sophie, I got to get going. I'm not going to be able to watch this matinee with you because my first child's being born. I mean, it doesn't sound great.
2: I got to head to the hospital.
0: Yeah. I mean, Jesse, can you see why it's not necessarily, like, maybe the best timing?
4: I think in like 2 weeks that makes sense, but like leading up to it, there's not like you said, there's really no difference between if my daughter was already here and if my daughter's not here.
5: Why
4: and
5: do also, you want to like, start something now?
0: It does sound like a complicated time to get into something.
5: You said in 2 weeks you won't be free.
3: He got to find his baby a mother. That's why.
0: Well, it sounds like the baby has a mom.
3: He has 2 weeks. 2 weeks to get a stepmom.
4: I'm not dating the mom. It's not like, not.
0: No, look, I'm sorry if it, like, I don't mean for this to come off judgmentally or whatever, because it does happen.
3: Yes, it does.
0: But I can see why if I went out with someone who was, you know, 8.5 months pregnant, which has happened on Waiting Mother Phone before, and no one told me, and I show up, it's like, in 2 weeks, I'm going to be a mom. Don't talk to the dad right now. I'm not with him or whatever. No big deal, right? Like, I think it would make me feel a certain kind of way. It would feel a little overwhelming to me, I think. And I might argue that there are more important things to worry about at that moment. So I think that's where we're coming from. And I think that's where Sophie's coming from, right, Sophie?
1: Definitely. Okay. I think that, especially if a baby's going to be born in 2 weeks, you should definitely be focusing on caring for her. And also, I'm not really interested in dealing with the baby mama drama or becoming a stepmom. So that's why I ghosted him.
0: Okay.
1: Not for me.
0: I got it. So, Sophie, you are not interested in seeing Jesse. Like, how about in a couple of months after we get things sort of, you know, we get a routine going with the child?
1: Yeah, no. I'm not interested in being a stepmom. I'm good.
0: Mm-hmm. Okay. Hey, Jesse, look, I wish you the best. Congratulations. It's an exciting time, and I'm sure it's going to be great. And I would imagine in a few months, once you guys get a routine down and you get acclimated to being a dad, maybe get back out there and slide some more DMs, you know, maybe. I mean, just because he's a single dad doesn't mean he can't find love.
2: I think right. In the newborn phase, we maybe just take a couple days off. Like, that's, I don't know.
0: A couple days? You know.
4: I'll take a couple of days off. I mean, honestly, I just think this is more a Sophie thing than a me thing.
0: I'm not sure about that, but
1: no.
2: All right. Well, congrats on your daughter.
0: Congratulations, Sophie. Thank you for your time, Jesse. Congrats and good luck.
4: Yeah, thank you.
0: Riviera Maya Mexico Dreams Sapphire Resort and Spa, 7 days, 6 nights, $1,000 in travel credit. You and a friend are going. 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Tune into that on the iHeart app. Click on the red talkback mic once you're in and leave us a talkback message. Your name, where you're listening, and the keyword today is crab. It's crab. That is the keyword. Crab is the keyword. You can leave as many talkbacks as you want each day with the new keyword. And the more times you enter, the better chance you have to win. Crab's the keyword. It's the Fred Show.

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2: CBS Sports announced Tony Romo won't be returning as an analyst after he was arrested in July on charges of operating a vehicle while intoxicated. The network shared a statement on the move saying CBS Sports and Tony Romo have mutually agreed to part ways. We thank Tony for his contributions over the past 9 years and wish him the best moving forward. Remember, he was pulled over for a traffic stop July 23rd, and the arresting officer could smell some booze on his breath. He performed poorly on a field sobriety test and was arrested. J.J. Watt, who took over as the lead analyst for NFL games, will continue to stay in that role. Gypsy Rose Blanchard has responded to her ex-fiancé Ken Urker's sister Autumn's alarming allegations against her following his death. Remember, he died last week on his birthday. And then Gypsy did an interview with TMZ saying it seemed like he died from some sort of overdose because there was a substance found by his body. His sister called her comments disgusting and also said that she was lying when she said that Ken was found only after he didn't respond to a happy birthday text from her. A lot of people pointing out, you know, if we're dating, because they say ex-fiancé because they were engaged before, but they were back together. They have a child together. But people are saying, like, why would you just say happy birthday, you know, on his birthday? I can't look at you. But she also said the family hasn't heard from her at all. Gypsy responded saying she's been in touch with the family, just not Autumn, writing, at this time, I don't want the focus surrounding Ken's passing to become centered on negativity or disagreements between Autumn and me. But then she kept going about negative things. Right. She said, it's no secret that Autumn didn't approve of Kem's relationship with me. There has been significant tension between us, including public comments she made in the months leading up to his passing. She also made her own allegations against Autumn, claiming that Ken told her sister that, or Ken told her that her sister threatened him in Gypsy's final phone call with him on September 28th. She said that he said Autumn had repeatedly threatened to go harder publicly and further contribute to negative commentary and scrutiny that he was already experiencing. So she claimed that he was deeply distressed over Autumn not being able to get along with Gypsy. So that's the latest on that. Ozzy Osbourne, the Prince of Darkness, has a haunted house, and it's going to be featured, or it is being featured, at Universal Studios and Universal Orlando Resorts for Halloween Horror Nights 2026. Guests board the Crazy Train at Platform 666 inside an abandoned Birmingham, I think is how the Brits say it, train station. The maze moves through different areas of his life and solo albums, which is pretty cool, including The Diary of a Madman, inspired the Ozzy Asylum, and A Bark at the Moon Graveyard. So live performers will also portray demonic figures, madmen, and werewolf versions of Ozzy Osbourne. His son Jack and his daughter Pearl went undercover in a full bat priest makeup ensemble to scare unsuspecting guests inside the Hollywood maze already. The attraction will be starting November 1st. Starting now, running through November 1st.
3: That'd be weird if the Halloween thing started after Halloween.
2: That would be certainly weird. Yeah. So, yeah, I'm glad they figured that one out. Yeah. It'll be ending November 1st.
3: Strange if it started on day after Halloween, but
2: Yeah. And lastly, the apartment that Kurt Cobain, Nirvana frontman, lived in, where he wrote most of the band's songs, is actually available to rent on Airbnb. The apartment is in Olympia, Washington. It can be rented for just $250 a night. According to the Olympia Historical Society, Kurt wrote about 75% of the band's catalog when he lived there from 1989 to 1991. Nirvana released Bleach during that time, and it's also where he wrote most of Nevermind. The apartment is furnished with Nirvana photographs, posters, guitars, books, and more. And this is not the place where he died. The house where he died is separate. So if you are a Nirvana fan or a Kurt Cobain fan, that would be pretty cool to check out. By the way, you can check us out. 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
3: Couple of announcements. Bree says that she, via text, is tempted to get hibachi by herself tonight. I would normally say that you want to go to hibachi with others, but if no one else else is available, you should not deprive yourself of hibachi.
4: Correct.
3: Delivery hibachi is effective.
5: Yes.
3: It'll scratch the itch. It's not quite the same as when they do it right there. And I do not think that you should be ashamed to go and have hibachi by yourself.
4: Yeah, or if call
3: you,
4: us.
3: If you want hibachi, you go get it, and that's it. Hmm. The second announcement that I have is if you're texting the radio station crab, which is the keyword, then you are not entered to win a trip to Riviera Maya, Mexico, to the Dream Sapphire Resort and Spa, because that's not how you enter.
2: It'll never be on the text.
3: A lot of... Well, that's not true. I feel like we have done things on the text before, which is
2: really?
3: Why...
4: Not yeah. that way, but different text.
3: We
4: but
3: have.
4: Yes, it's confusing.
3: So,
4: yes.
3: so I understand the confusion, but yeah. I mean, I also say it every day, multiple times a day, that I would like for you to jump on the iHeart app, tune into whatever station you can hear us on, and then leave it in a talkback message. Because if you text in this particular case, you will not be entered to win, and I would hate for that to be the case.
4: I just love her getting texts that just say crab.
3: I know.
4: Favorite part.
3: I just don't want you to have false hope that you signed up but you didn't because you didn't do it correctly. So it would be like me thinking tonight that I'm going to win the Powerball without buying a ticket, which is actually what's going to happen. Is I'm going to believe all day today that I'm going to win $460 million, but I won't buy a ticket. And so then I'll be sad when I don't win the Powerball, and yet I didn't enter to win. So I don't want that to be you. So right. That's my second announcement. And my third announcement is that Kiki's Court is about 20 minutes away. Ba-dum-bum.
5: Girl, put a bra on.
3: Okay, that's coming up. And a tiebreaker. ZZ and Showbiz Shelly, $700.

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2: Good morning,
3: Shelly.
2: Hello, good morning.
3: How you doing, Showbiz?
2: If I say crab to you, can I try to win?
4: You're in turn.
3: Yeah, you know what? I'll go ahead and sign you up. It's fine.
2: Oh, okay.
3: For
2: wonderful.
3: You, for
2: okay.
3: You,
2: okay.
3: I'll do it.
2: Awesome.
3: I know. We got different hoops you got to jump through. This one's the iHeart app. So I just wanted to make sure that you sign up. Because if you're doing that every day, you're not really signed up. You're never going to win. And it would be terrible. It would be terrible if you don't win. And I'd be upset about it. And so I need you to do it properly. Okay?
2: Okay.
3: Let me see here. ZZ is here, by the way. ZZ!
5: Hello.
3: How you doing?
5: I'm doing good. How are you?
3: Doing all right. So you tied Friday. You may have earned yourself an extra $50. $700 is the prize. 1,224 wins for the Shelly all time. Only 83 losses. She was on like a 9 or 10 game win streak. But now, ZZ, you shall play. It's not quite the Powerball, but it is something. 700 bones would help.
5: Close enough. Yeah, that's right.
3: It's very close to $470 million. Okay. All right. Off you go, Shelly.
2: Okay. Good luck, ZZ.
3: To the boof poof she goes. She cannot hear these questions. Number one for you, ZZ. Which actress hosted SNL and then celebrated her 37th birthday yesterday?
5: Dakota Johnson.
3: Ryan Murphy is reportedly working on a reboot of this iconic musical show that aired from 2009 to 2015.
5: Oh,
2: three.
5: Two. Nope, sorry.
3: Jason Kelsey's wife has apologized for calling Kate Middleton Princess Kate, saying she didn't realize it was disrespectful. Name his wife.
5: Kylie Kelsey?
3: Anne Hathaway joked that she was disappearing after wrapping 5 movies this year. Name just one, any one of those movies.
5: Verity, saw it this weekend.
2: Was it good?
5: It was good.
3: All right. And which late Prince of Darkness will be honored with houses at Universal's Halloween Horror Nights in both Florida and California?
5: Ozzy Osbourne.
3: That's a 4.
2: Wow.
3: That's a good score.
5: Come on.
3: Shelly's going to have to be perfect. Otherwise, we're tied again.
2: Okay. Oh.
3: A 4. Oh. A 4 is the score to beat.
2: All right.
3: Are you ready?
2: Yes.
3: Which actress hosted SNL and then celebrated her 37th birthday yesterday?
2: Dakota Johnson.
3: And by the way, that skit, or the little thing she did with where she was like the scary girlfriend.
2: I died.
3: That's how she is in person. Like that's how she acted when I met
2: really?
3: Her.
2: Oh, really? She played it very well.
3: Like not interested in any form of conversation with a stranger whatsoever.
2: Damn.
3: So I was like, oh, wow, I've lived this life. But that was how she was when I met her. Ryan Murphy is reportedly working on a reboot of this iconic musical show that aired from 2009 to 2015.
2: Say Glee.
3: Glee is correct. Jason Kelsey's wife has apologized for calling Kate Middleton Princess Kate, saying she didn't realize it was disrespectful. Name his wife.
2: Kylie Kelsey.
3: What are you supposed to call her?
2: So it's like formal. It's like the Duchess of Princess of Wales or something. I don't know. I looked it up, but there's this whole formal title. I feel bad. It's like, how would you know that?
3: I would have screwed this up.
2: Yeah.
3: I would have screwed that up. And when I meet the Pope, because that's happening, as I masquerade as a Sox fan in order to do it, and I don't care. I am not above it. This is the unthinkable. Mm-hmm. And if that's what it takes to meet the Pope, then I'll do it. But I need to learn how to, like, what I'm supposed to be doing. Because I think you're supposed to kiss the ring. You're supposed to bow. You can't call him like Daddy Leo. Like you're supposed to.
2: You
3: just
2: can't shake up with him. Just a little.
3: No, you're not. No. You're not supposed to dab him up. No. There's a whole thing.
2: So it's Catherine, Princess of Wales, by the way. That's what you're supposed to call.
3: We got to learn a thing, Paulina, if we're going to do this. Anne Hathaway joked that she was disappearing after wrapping 5 movies this year. Name just one of them. Anyone.
2: Oh, The Devil Wears Prada 2.
3: Or Mother Mary, or The Odyssey, or The End of Oak Street, or Verity.
2: Sheesh.
3: Which late Prince of Darkness will be honored with houses at Universal's Halloween Horror Nights in both Florida and California?
2: Prince of Darkness? 3. Oh, Ozzy Osbourne.
3: There you go. Wow, we just did it, too. We just did it.
2: Michelle.
3: Listen to her breathing heavy on the.
2: Sounds like that AI.
3: It does sound like it. Yeah, it does.
2: I was laughing so hard with that. Oh my gosh. ZZ,
3: you did a really, really good job, but unfortunately, 4 is not going to do it. We'll get you something, but you have to say it. My name is ZZ. I got showed up on the showdown, and you can't hang with the gorilla. Go.
5: Okay, hold on. I have River this time, so we're going to do it together.
3: I love it.
5: My name is
3: Ari.
6: My name is Wither.
7: And I got showed up on the showdown, and we can't hang with the gorillas.
3: I love it. Yeah, I love it. So good job, guys. That was amazing.
6: I wish we could.
7: Thank you. Thank you.
6: I wish we could have that money.
3: What is she saying?
7: She said, I wish we won that money.
3: I wish that for you, too, but I'm sorry. Hang on. We'll get you something. Hang on. Have a great day, ZZ. Thanks for listening.
7: Thanks. You too. You too.
3: All right. 750 tomorrow, and a new player, 1,225 wins and still only 83 losses. Very nice job. The Showbiz Shelley.
8: Thank you very much.
3: All right, and we'll talk to you tomorrow.
8: You. Okay, sounds good.
3: Have a good day. Bye. Kiki's Court is next. Ba-da-bop.
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0: Hey. 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

0: It's Monday, October 5th. The Fred Show is on. Good morning, Kaylin.
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0: 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Kiki's Court is up next. The throwback dance party after that. We'll get to the fun fact as well. That is coming up. Thanks for having us on the radio, the iHeart app, YouTube, Facebook, TikTok, Instagram, and Twitch. 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
1: Order! The Fred Show. It's Kiki's Court.
0: All rise, the Honorable Kiki Lee, Judge Kiki. Take it away.
2: All right, let's get into the courtroom. The gavel has been hit. It says, hey, Kiki, my name is Jada, and my husband and I recently moved in with my in-laws to save money to buy our own home and start a family. I knew that living with them wouldn't be ideal, but I'm trying to follow my husband's lead. However, last week, my mother-in-law texted me saying, please, put on a bra when walking around the house. In her words, your father-in-law is feeling uncomfortable in his own home. It's very distracting to him. He also saw you walking the dog without one on and is worried what the neighbors must think. Ooh. Keep in mind, I wear very baggy t-shirts with leggings when I'm home. But she's saying that I'm being disrespectful and inappropriate. I can't believe I'm being objectified in this way. Am I wrong if I leave and go stay with my own parents?
3: Yeah.
0: I need to see some photographs before I can make a decision.
2: What?
0: I need to understand what we're working with. I need to see all the evidence. I mean, I'm a responsible juror. I need to see all the evidence, and then I can tell you if I think it's inappropriate or not. Judge Kiki would say
2: she can come stay with you.
0: Well, let me see the photographs first.
4: No bras allowed at his house.
0: Yeah, you have to take off your shoes and your bra when you walk in the door.
4: That's what I heard.
0: That's what the hang. There's a little hook. Oh. That's what it's for.
4: Great. Mm-hmm.
0: Yeah.
2: You know what? I don't think that you're wrong as far as going to live with your parents. Go where you are most comfortable. Can you stay in my house and walk around with everything loose? No. I'm going to just be real. I don't even want to see it. You know what I'm saying? Like, you just out here, everything just slanging left and right and right to left. I don't even walk around like that just because I don't want to see it. And I feel like, you know, it's one thing if you're staying with someone, you have a house, you know, there's a room. I'm sure that you and your husband are staying in, Kaylin. I know. There's a room. You can do whatever you want in that room. You could take off whatever you want to take off. But if you just walking around and one is over here, the other one is over there, like, come on, girl, have a little cooth. Like,
0: have a little cooth. You hear that? Have a little
2: just
0: bit
2: a
0: of
2: little
0: it.
2: Cooth. Just a
0: little cooth. So, by the way, you guys are the jury. 855-591-1035. You can call and text the same number. But you're saying that the mother-in-law is in the right.
2: Well, no.
4: That's crazy.
2: This is why I need the 13 to move in. Because I know I don't always have the best opinion.
0: I don't disagree
2: I don't
0: with you. No,
2: wrong.
0: I think she's right. It's her house.
2: It
0: and
2: is.
0: There is clothing that I will wear in my home that I won't wear in other people's houses. Like I have, you know, I don't know, like workout shorts, or I have pajama pants that are pretty thin.
2: Yeah.
0: And that I might wear without underwear in my house when I'm alone.
3: Okay.
0: Well, I don't know, like some of the different, I mean, I'm thinking of one particular brand, but like basically, and you know, humble brag, but if I wear them with that underwear, you can kind of see what's going on.
2: Right.
4: And you wear in other people's homes.
0: Well, I would wear underwear and thicker pants. I think you have to respect the fact that you're in someone else's house. They don't need to see your anatomy. And I don't think it's unfair that she's like, hey, get it together, please, when you're in my house and in my environment, because when you're in your house, you can do whatever you want. And I would. Maybe the mother-in-law wouldn't walk around that way. I get that it's an awkward conversation. I get that she's being objectified, but you are a guest in someone else's house. And if it's that apparent that it's causing that much of an uproar, then I'm sorry. Then maybe that's the solution for why you're in someone else's house.
2: But I would also look at my husband like, now, why are you worried about what she's wearing walking down the street with the dog? You know, like the father-in-law is clearly... He is a problem here, it sounds like. Yeah, like he's a little freaky or something going on.
4: Yeah. I just think it's so inappropriate for them to say that. It's like, how about you just don't look? Like, how does it affect you? And especially hearing that the father-in-law noticed it, mm-hmm. I would be mortified. Like, listen, we got all shapes and sizes, but I don't need to be weird. She wasn't trying to be overly sexual, and I feel like the parents made it sexual, and I would never go back there. I'd be so uncomfortable.
0: Well, I need to see what we're talking about here, because
2: you don't need to see.
0: I do. Nobody should be shamed for how their body is. That being said, I'm going to just assume, for the benefit of assumption here, that for the benefit of the argument, that it's an egregious that like it's all out there and we're seeing more than we need to see.
3: Right.
0: I'm not going to assume that it's like just a little something. And I'm assuming that this is like, okay, I have to look away because it's staring me in the face.
3: Right.
0: And maybe it's making, someone texted this suggestion, maybe it's making the mom insecure in some way because she's younger and in better shape and looks better. I don't know. It doesn't matter. Mm. I'm sorry. We're in someone else's house. We don't get to just be whatever we want to be when we're in someone else's house as a guest and they're paying our bills. You don't just get to do whatever you want.
4: Not look? Like, look me in the eyes.
0: I shouldn't have to not look at something when I'm in my own home.
4: You should never, as my father-in-law, be looking underneath my chin.
0: But my point...
3: but they looking at him, Kaylin.
4: Right.
3: Okay. The girls are looking at him.
0: Which is why I'm guessing this is really, really over the top. Like, okay, we're a little too comfortable here. Hey, Stephanie, how you doing?
5: Hello.
0: Hi.
5: How are you?
0: Stephanie, doing all right. Thanks for listening. Thanks for calling. Kiki's Court, what say you?
5: I say she should be able to be comfortable in the house and walk around. As a fellow big girl, we shouldn't have to wear a bra all the time. And if they're really in-laws and parent-in-laws, they shouldn't be so uncomfortable by it. Mm-hmm. And why is she going to get objectified in a home that she should feel safe in? I think it's ridiculous, and I'd say if she's feeling uncomfortable, especially if the father-in-law is being weird about it, she should go to her parents.
0: I guess, though, Stephanie, what you can do in someone else's house or even in your own house with guests is, and what you should do or what's appropriate are probably two different things. Like, should she be able to walk around with her stuff hanging out? Yeah, but is that the right thing to do when you're a guest in someone's home and maybe they're a little more conservative or they're a little more, what's the word I'm looking for? Not shy, but
3: yeah.
0: I don't know. They're a little less...
5: A little more conservative, I
0: right.
5: think,
0: work. And, yeah. But you're in their house, and if it makes them uncomfortable, I think they have every right to say that.
5: I feel like it's a difference of if you're a guest for, hey, you're staying the weekend, but if they're staying indefinitely as though, like, hey, you're temporarily living with, then that's, like, I think those are two different subjects, you know?
0: Mm. Yeah, I think if it's a one-time deal...
5: And you, of their relationship.
0: If it's a one-time deal and you say something, then no. But if you're living in the house, then we have to respect that vanity and other things that these people care about because it's their home.
3: Yeah.
0: But thank you, Stephanie.
5: Sure. You're welcome.
0: Have a good day. Modesty. Modesty is what I... Randy, thank you for that word. I was looking for the word modesty. Perhaps they're a little more modest than everybody else.
6: Yes, for sure.
0: Yeah.
6: I agree. I think that, you know, if you get like a tank top with a bra padding in it, that's one thing, you know, because it sucks being a woman having to wear a bra all the time, but you're still comfortable with the modesty on it, you know? And you can also wear a throwover. Like, especially if you're living in someone else's house, it's disrespectful to their husband, you know, if they're married and that's the parents' house. So, and I mean, feeling sexualized, I mean, yeah, it's a little uncomfortable, but you put yourself in that situation.
0: Yeah, I don't think we can act however we want outside of our own home and then accuse people of shaming us. It's like, again, people have different levels of comfort with that kind of thing.
6: Absolutely. It's like kind of like if you walk the street in booty shorts and a bustier, people are going to look, you're going to get catcalled because of the way you're presenting yourself. How you present yourself is what, you know, makes people think of you. So it's like a first impression type of thing. If you're looking high class and bougie, they're going to think that you're like this boss woman or something. Like, you know, if you're looking like a stripper, you're looking like a stripper. You know, it's different intentions.
0: Thank you, Randy. Have a good day.
6: You too.
0: I appreciate you. No, I'm reading this. Shauna says, Fred, your opinion isn't always right. Not knowing what it's like being a woman means your opinion is irrelevant. Right. Well, you're right. I'm sorry. If it's a issue about a woman, I'm not allowed to comment. My bad.
4: Disrespectful to the husband is crazy. Yeah. How about the husband is respectful and doesn't look at it? Or, like, I don't know. That's crazy to me. Like, having my boobs out is disrespectful to my father-in-law. Like, is it tight and you can just see because, you know, my nippies are hard? Or what is it? I mean, that's crazy.
0: Yeah.
3: Yeah, that's why I'm like, this one is really tough because there's so many different layers because I feel like the husband is clearly a problem, right?
4: Yeah. Yes.
3: Like, the moment you tell me my father-in-law is worried about what I'm wearing walking down the street, like, why are you even looking?
4: Right.
3: Like, that's
4: booty
3: a problem.
4: Booty shorts is completely different.
3: But then there's also that level of you are staying in someone else's home. Mm-hmm. Like, you may not be able to be as comfortable
0: that's the only point I'm making.
3: In your house. Yeah.
0: It has nothing to do with not being a woman. I have extremities, too, and I can't.

0: of the socials. AJ's here in West Loop. Tom and Stephen and Kayla, in-laws from Mayra. I guess it's, shout out to my in-laws, it's wedding weekend for Stephen and Kayla. Aww. Okay, all right, well, good. Wear a bra in the house.
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2: Pete Davidson is trending once again because just days after that interview with Variety where he called influencer culture insane and lame, questioning what they even actually do, he was allegedly spotted at Shea Margot over the weekend sitting with influencers Haley Batchelder, another one named Zara. Apparently there was another influencer at the table, Becca Moore. She's a podcaster. So it's just like a really weird look. He originally said it's bad, makes me sad, and girls are just talking to themselves on there and they're like, okay, come get ready with me. And I'm like, who the F are you? What do you do? Nothing. What the F is this? And then he was sitting at a table with a bunch of women influencers. So there you go. Sources I am hearing are saying that the talks for Barbie 2 are gaining some momentum after, remember, we talked about how there was a reported salary dispute. I hope that they can make it happen because that was a really good movie. Speaking of movies, the theaters are back with Verity, Practical Magic, Digger, Heart of the Beast, all these movies, Primetime, The Uprising, they're all making millions and millions of dollars, and people are definitely going back to see movies, which, you know, we never thought would happen probably after COVID. It was looking bleak for there, but yeah, good movies. So I guess that's why people are back. By the way, you can follow us. We never went anywhere on Instagram, Fred Show Radio, TikTok, The Fred Show TikTok. 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
0: All right. If you missed the keyword, to go to Mexico, Riviera Maya, Dream Sapphire Resort. We left that in the podcast. We do it at 7:30 Central, 8:30 Eastern every single day. So jump in there if you missed it. Grab that. Leave us a talkback message. Don't text on this one. It's a talkback message. Wherever you can hear us, click on the red microphone, use that keyword, and you can enter as many times as you want each day. Your name, where you're listening, and the keyword, the more times you enter, the better chance you have to win. As many of you know, I've been celibate now for some time. It's really been great for my mental health is already a disaster, but I suppose it's been slightly better because I have more clarity. You know, I have more clarity. I feel more a whole as a human being. Okay. I really do. It's you know, it can be kind of empty out here in these streets when you're not in a relationship and just sort of doing what you do. You know, it can get a little, believe it or not, it can get kind of old. However, if I were a bee, I would absolutely be celibate, and I will tell you why next. And that, ladies and gentlemen, is how you do a tease.
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0: This is troubling. This is troubling. But male honeybees, reproductive anatomy ruptures after mating. So the drone's endophallus is torn from its body during mating, and the bee then dies shortly afterwards.
1: That's right.
0: So, yeah. So I guess then you get it on, your stuff is then ripped off of your body, and then you die.
1: Might as well. You're never going to get another one like that, you know?
0: Well,
1: you're not going to do better.
0: Well, I guess I'm glad that my anatomy wasn't ripped off after the first time, because it actually did get better. Not much, yeah. But it did get a little better. So I guess after the first time, if it had ripped off and then I died, that would actually be a horrible way to go out. Because, you know, years later, you know what I mean. You learn a thing or two about a thing or two, and then, you know. So, no, I wouldn't want it. If your first time, one time, that's all you get, and it rips off, you die?
2: Yeah, no, thank you.
0: Absolutely not. So, anyway, it's rough out there to be a male bumblebee. Because you stick, and then you die, and that's awful.
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1: It's a little bit after 10. That's Alex Warren. 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
1: Tame and Paula and Jenny. So today we kicked it off again. It's easy money. We are trying to get you $1,000. 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

0: 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Ella Langley, she's in Texas. Hey, did you happen to see the video of Tom Cruise? He was dancing through the Spirit Tunnel on the Jennifer Hudson show, and he kind of does his risky business kind of thing. It was really fun to see.
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Miles Smith, nice to meet you. It's a little bit after 11. Hey, thanks so much for having us on. And you know it's back, right? $1,000, 9 to 5. 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
1: It's Olivia Dean. Her middle name is Lauren. Her mom was a big Lauryn Hill fan and gave her that name.
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Yes.

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98.1 KDD. It's a little bit afternoon, and I have some big news. We are sending you to see Miley Cyrus in Hollywood. I'll tell you more in about 5 minutes.

0: just might. 98.1 KDD. Bruno Mars and I Just Might. Hey, it's Delayed Out. When I found out we were doing this, I was like, wow, this is huge. We want to send you to see Miley at her sold-out Hollywood Bowl show on October 18th. And we're going to handle everything. Travel, hotel, a couple of tickets to the show. If you would like to win, all you need to do is listen to us on the free iHeartRadio app and make sure that you use the talkback mic and say Miley and tell us why you want to be there. And you could be going to the sold-out Hollywood Bowl show with Miley Cyrus. And it's all brought to you by our friends at Atlantic Records.
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Goo Goo Dolls, they were great at our iHeartRadio Music Festival this year. Johnny Resnick had the whole crowd singing along. And if you want to see that, you can stream it on Hulu and Disney+. $1,000 minutes away. 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

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How would you like to go see Niall Horan in concert on his Dinner Party Live tour? 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

98.1 KDD. That's Taylor. I knew it. I knew you. They just added that to a Toy Story ride at Walt Disney World, and everybody was so surprised that they had done that.

0: 98.1 KDD. Hendrix and Golden on your Monday. We're helping you get through. I got some music from Bruno Mars, Taylor, JT. It's all on the way.
1: Hey, weekend warriors. How's a little trail therapy sound right now? 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

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Hey, I hope you're following us on social media. It's a great way to keep up with us, know where we're going to be, what we're giving away. Here's Bruno Mars, Risk It All.

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0: 98.1 KDD. It's Keith Kennedy. I mentioned the Guardians a couple of minutes ago. Yeah, big game at Progressive Field today. I don't want to say must win because they could still lose today and then come back. But boy, it's got to be really important for them to beat the White Sox. Today, 5 o'clock, just after 5, that first pitch, Game 2 of the ALDS. Go Guards.
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Man, the videos of that tour that she's out on right now have been nothing short of spectacular. Not only is she a great singer, but a tremendous performer, too. There's Olivia Rodrigo on 98.1 KDD with Justin Bieber now.

98.1 KDD. It's one thing for us to say, hey, thank you for listening. And we do really thank you for listening. It's another thing for us to just hand you $1,000 and say thank you for listening. We're going to try to do that coming up next here at 3 o'clock. Hang on. It's Easy Money with your chance to win $1,000.

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98.1 KDD getting closer to game time. Got the Guardians coming up today at 5, taking on the White Sox. Game 2 of the ALDS. Let's go, Guards.

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Yeah. No AI here. Just real people with 47 open tabs in our browser.

0: 98.1 KDD. It is Keith Kennedy on a Monday afternoon. Now, last Friday, did you hear about this whole thing at Firestone and Buchtel's high school football game on Friday night? They ended the game at halftime because fights were breaking out. And they were like, okay, this is too much. We have to end it. And I got to tell you, when I was reading the story over the weekend, I was skimming through the article because what I wanted to know, my first question was, who is doing the fighting? Was it the kids or was it the adults? Because in today's day and age, when it comes to fans, you never really know. It turns out in this case, it was the kids. It was an awful situation. But I guess a couple of people got arrested too. I mean, just awful stuff. And they ended the football game early on Friday because people couldn't control themselves in the stands.
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0: 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It's adding up all over the place, so I bet $1,000 would really come in handy right now, and we're going to give you a chance to win it, and it's so easy to win easy money, too. 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Just type it in the box. It's grand. That's it. That's as easy as it is to win $1,000, and then we could be calling you back to give you the money. 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

0: 98.1 KDD, it is Keith Kennedy. All right, we are just minutes away from some big stuff happening here today. Yes, another $1,000 coming up for you at 5 o'clock with Easy Money today, but also just after 5, Guardians taking on the Chicago White Sox. It is game number 2. And some of us are still going to be at work, or we've got stuff going on with the kids. If you're trying to follow the Guardians and you want to know what's going on, really easy, on your iHeartRadio app, open it up and go to WTAM 1100. You'll be able to check out the game there starting just after 5, and let's go Guards.
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0: This is 98.1 KDD. It's Keith Kennedy. And listen, I'm not going to lie. I'm a little bit thankful. We have a TV here in the studio so I can keep an eye on that Guardians game, which is getting underway right now at Progressive Field. I guess, yeah, must win. I'm going to say must win, right? You don't want to fall two games behind. Guardians and the White Sox, game two.
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0: 98.1 KDD, it is Keith Kennedy with a chance for you to win your way into Andy Grammer right now, one of our favorite guys. 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

0: McKay and R. Call 1-800-HURT-NOW Weather Center. We're looking at some nice weather across the area the rest of the week. Some chilly air in the mornings. And mainly clear sky into sunrise, your low 39. Lots of sunshine ahead Tuesday. Highs up in the mid-60s. Mostly clear Tuesday night, low 45. And sunny weather ahead Wednesday, lows mid-40s, afternoon high, low to mid-70s. My meteorologist, Mark Thibodeau, at the Weather Channel.
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This is 98.1 KDD, where you've got a chance to win $1,000 every hour of the workday between 9 and 5. Next chance to win is with The Fred Show just after 9 tomorrow morning.

just after 6 o'clock. This is 98.1 KDD. I'm Keith Kennedy, and coming up this hour, Zara Larsson, Billie Eilish, Ella Langley, and right now, The Killers on KDD.

0: Ella Langley on 98.1 KDD. It's Keith Kennedy. It just seemed like they dropped the fall drinks just a couple of days ago, but now we know all the holiday drinks at Starbucks will be coming out on the 5th of November. So get ready as we make the change. We're less than a month away now from moving from pumpkin spice over to peppermint. 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

Carson, Midnight Sun, and you're going to get a whole lot of sun when you're sitting oceanside down at the Riviera Maya. 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
1: All right. Happy Monday. It is October 5th. We're moving through this October. I'm telling you, it is going by in a blink. Hey, did you try to win the $1,000? Details on how you can win tomorrow. Next.

0: 98.1 KDD. All right, that was Taylor Swift. I knew it. I knew you. Love that song right there. Hey, by the way, did you try to win the $1,000 easy money today? Okay, here's the deal. Tomorrow, we're giving you more chances to win $1,000. 9 a.m. to 5 p.m. every single hour is a new chance to win $1,000 with our easy money. Today was the first day. So you might have missed it. If not, if you did, that's okay. Because guess what? We're giving you, like I said, more chances tomorrow to win. So just be on your game, okay? Bright and early tomorrow, 9 a.m. right here. All right, Hozier and Carrie Underwood next.
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0: Akron's 98.1 KDD. All right, that was Olivia Dean right there. Hi, this is Natalia here with you. And if you're a Marvel fan like myself, you're very excited for Avengers Doomsday, which is coming out later this year. Actually comes out, I think, like a day or two, a few days after my son's birthday. So I think we might do like a whole birthday celebration to go see it. But we did find out recently that Avengers Secret Wars, the movie, the Avengers movie that's coming out after Doomsday, has been delayed in filming and production. But they are insisting that the release date is going to stay the same. And also, Tom Holland will be back in that one, too. Oh, I love him so much. He's amazing. All right, coming up on the way, Sia and Dominic Fike next.
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He was in season 2 of Euphoria. 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